0: what are they going to take their two submarines from the Edmonton Mall and sick them on us?
1: The U.S. Treasury Secretary accuses Canada of turning negotiations into a political shouting match. Ottawa says it walked away from finalizing a deal after the U.S. introduced last-minute demands on autos and Canadian sovereignty. Even so, Minister François-Philippe Champagne says dialogue is still open.
2: We're always going to be at the table, constructive, engaged. This is the Canadian way. Always be willing, and I guess I have a great relationship with Secretary Bessent, so very much looking forward to this G20.
1: Ottawa is set to impose reciprocal tariffs on $20 billion worth of U.S. imports beginning next week. The trade war is among several issues on the minds of voters in three by-elections today. Polls close in about 90 minutes in two of them, in Ontario and Quebec. A third is underway in Vancouver. If the Liberals want to maintain their majority in the House of Commons, they will need to win two of the three seats up for grabs. Nepali officials say more than 900 people have died following last week's Himalayan floods. Thousands of others are missing. Rescuers are now racing against time to find hundreds of workers believed to be trapped in underground tunnels. Georgie Smythe has more.
3: In Nepal's hydropower tunnels, rescuers look for the people who were working underground when the floodwater hit. A rescuer says his team searched more than 2 kilometres in one tunnel and found no signs of life, but others have. Nepal's disaster agency says almost 300 people have been found alive in tunnels, adding to the urgency of blasting and digging through earth, rock and mud to find the hundreds of workers still missing.
4: Virtually anyone near the surface or near the entrances to those tunnels have lost their lives.
3: Arnold Dix is an expert in tunnel rescues.
4: The only place that we may find people alive will be in the sanctuary underground.
3: Above ground, the United Nations says tens of thousands of people are in urgent need of water, sanitation and food. Georgie Smythe, CBC News, Vancouver.
1: The U.S. and Iran exchanged strikes for the first time in more than a month, marking a breakaway from Washington's recent attempts to apply economic pressure on Tehran. Mitch McCann has more on the escalating conflict.
5: They're a failed nation. That doesn't mean we won't smack them. We'll see what happens.
6: U.S. President Donald Trump is not ruling out further attacks on Iran. His comments come after Iran launched strikes early Monday on American bases in Jordan and United Arab Emirates. Tehran says its attacks were in retaliation to a U.S. strike on its Larak Island Sunday, where the U.S. claims Iranian rocket launches posed an imminent threat. Trump is also trying to allay concerns that the U.S. military is running low on weapons.
5: We have so much ammunition and munitions, as they like to call it, all over the world that we can always take from if we want. This is a relatively little war for us.
6: Earlier, the U.S. president posted an AI-generated video on social media, writing that it showed the Iranian oil export facility on Karg Island being blown to smithereens. The flare-up in fighting is the first in over a month, raising fears of a return to conflict after weeks of relative calm. Mitch McCann for CBC News, New York.
1: And finally, Canadian acts have 10 days to apply to represent the country at next spring's Eurovision Song Contest. The submission portal is now open for the next 10 days, and while anyone can enter, CBC Radio Canada says it is looking for an experienced performer with a proven track record. It will be the first time Canada has taken part in the event. And that is your World This Hour. 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For CBC News, I'm Helen Mann.
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13: This one may cause some turbulence in your hips, a classic from Outkast.

From Nigeria, where she has made music history more than once, that's Ira Starr with All the Love. Veteran musician Mick Davis from Newfoundland is up next. The song you're about to hear has a message for young musicians. Trust your gut. A lot of the most popular musicians today, and at any given time for that matter, are quite young, late teens, early 20s. I don't know about you, but I didn't know my butt from my elbow when I was that age. If you make it in the music biz, you're suddenly surrounded by a small army, label staff, lawyers, agents, publicists, and they all claim to have your best interests at heart. If you lay your trust in the decisions they make on your behalf, you may find yourself doing some things that don't quite feel right. Mick Davis says, don't let that happen. Do what feels right to you. Trust that gut. Here's Mick Davis in Thin Love with Vibrations.

0: Rearview Mirror, Looking Back. Amazing stories about a great song from the good old days. The Louvin Brothers were one of the top musical acts of the 50s. They sang country and gospel songs and were known for their talent for singing in close harmony. In fact, even their biggest fans often had a difficult time deciphering who was singing lead. But for as close as they were in musical terms, they couldn't have been more different as people. Ira Louvin and his younger brother Charlie grew up in rural Alabama and started singing together professionally in the 40s to escape a life of cotton picking and coal mining. Success came quickly, and their performances made a deep impression on soon-to-be famous figures like the Everly Brothers and Elvis Presley. On a typical night on stage, Charlie would be seen smiling broadly, strumming his guitar, until things came to an abrupt halt with Ira smashing his mandolin to smithereens in an alcoholic rage. You're running wild. The Louvin Brothers often sang fire and brimstone gospel songs warning of the wages of sin, an area of expertise for older brother Ira, primarily from firsthand experience. He developed a reputation for womanizing, alcoholism, mean-spiritedness, and violence. In 1963, the third of his four wives shot him six times. Ira survived, but the Louvin Brothers did not.
1: I just kissed the one I love for the last time.
0: Charlie could no longer tolerate his brother's abusive behavior and set out on a successful solo career that lasted until his dying day in 2011. In 1965, Ira was killed in a drunk driving accident. Although he had a DUI warrant out for his arrest at the time, Ira was sober. The driver of the car who hit him head-on was nine times over the legal limit. According to legend, Ira had a new mandolin with him in the car that night, and in a strange twist of fate, it survived the wreck without a scratch. In the better days of 1959, the Louvin Brothers released their most famous album. Its iconic cover art was designed by Ira. It shows the brothers performing in a fiery hellscape with a 12-foot-tall Satan looming behind them. Here's the title track from that album. This is Satan is Real by the Louvin Brothers on Rearview Mirror.

my God is real. A warm breeze through the open windows brought in the smell of new-mown hay in a nearby field, and the singing of birds could be heard in the moment of silence as the preacher opened his Bible to read. And then a little old man stood up, bent with age, his hair thin and white, and said, "Preacher, tell them that Satan is real too. You can hear him in songs that give praise to idols and sinful things of this world. You can see him in the destruction of homes torn apart. I know that Satan is real, for once I had a happy home. I was loved and respected by my family. I was looked upon as a leader in my community. And then Satan came into my life. I grew selfish and unneighborly. My friends turned against me, and finally my home was broken apart. My children took their paths into a world of sin. Yes, preacher, it's sweet to know that God is real, and to know that in him all things are possible. And we know that heaven is a real place where joys shall never end. But sinner friend, if you're here today, Satan is real too, and hell is a real place, a place of everlasting punishment.

Still looking for a copy of that album. That's the Leuven Brothers with Satan Is Real. Rachel Chinariri is on deck. Born and raised in London, England. Not long before she was born, her parents moved to England from Zimbabwe. She says that she was raised in a pretty traditional African way. And you know how kids are. They get curious about stuff that they're sheltered from. And for her, that meant British culture, music in particular. She remembers reading a biography of Lily Allen when she was a kid. And that really started her dreaming. When she was 17, she started writing songs. Not long after that, she was keen to start recording the stuff that she was coming up with, and so she spent her allowance on a cheap microphone and started uploading songs to SoundCloud. That started creating buzz that caught the attention of legendary UK label Parlophone, and the rest is history. This is the very curious and resourceful Rachel Chinariri with Never Need Me.

Goldie Boutillier, originally from Nova Scotia, now based out of Los Angeles. You just heard Neon Nuptials. Hey, for today's off-ramp pick at the end of the show, I'm going to play a killer song that did big things to advance DJ culture around the world, but it wasn't anything to do with the song itself, which again is great. It was how this group formatted the 12-inch single release of the song. I will explain everything and you will dance until you sweat coming up at around 5:55 or so. Stick around for that right now. Music from William Prince. Here's Wasted.

former school teacher Amos Lee from Philadelphia. You just heard Running Out of Time. I told a story here before about Bon Iver recording on the cheapest, crappiest guitar he could find because he preferred how it sounded over a super fancy guitar. And I mentioned how for musicians, it's not always about the best and most expensive gear. It's about what feels and sounds right. Now, here's a classic example. The Rolling Stones recorded their Beggar's Banquet album in a fancy, expensive studio in London. But the gear they used, that was a different story. For the song Street Fighting Man, Keith Richards played a basic acoustic guitar, Charlie Watts played a toy drum kit, and they recorded into a cheap portable cassette recorder that was purchased at a flea market. The budget couldn't have been more than $25, and the result was a classic, and here it is, The Stones' Street Fighting Man.

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The Shankinator, Gabrielle Shank. You just heard Aftertaste. No Worries is a duo made up of producer, beatmaker Knowledge and rapper, singer, musician Anderson .Paak. I'm sure you're familiar with Anderson .Paak, so let me tell you a little bit about Knowledge. He's from New Jersey originally, extremely prolific, and he's worked with a who's who of the modern rap game, including Kendrick Lamar, Blue, Joey Badass, Earl Sweatshirt, and more. He's also worked with Krungbin, who we heard from earlier in the show. He's working with a hot hand right now. This is No Worries with Everybody Gets Down.

What is happening? That's Toro with Great Minds. And that brings us to the end of the line. Time to take the old off-ramp with the song you will hear next, which was a hit back in 1982. In Deep did a lot to advance DJ culture by the way they structured the 12-inch single release for the song you're about to hear. It includes the instrumental, the a cappella, and sound effects used in the song as a way to encourage DJs to mix and get creative with their turntables. They were one of the first to do that, and the song still rips. Here we go. In Deep, Last Night a DJ Saved My Life.

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Cause I can do it in the mix. And if your man gives you trouble just to move out on the double, and you don't let it trouble your brain, cause away goes trouble down the drain. 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
1: Cause I can do it in the mix. Cause I can do it in the mix. In the mix. In the mix. That's In Deep with Last Night a DJ Saved My Life. Great mixing it up with you today. Let's do it again real soon. What do you say? My name is Rich Turfry.
2: From CBC News, The World This Hour, I'm Neil Herland. We begin with a big night in Canadian politics. Three federal by-elections are being held to replace vacant seats in the House of Commons. The polls close in the next hour, but the results will not change the balance of power in Parliament. Catherine Cullen reports.
3: This is the riding where we're most likely to see a competitive race, perhaps even a three-way race. Chicoutimi-Lefior, the conservative who held the seat, Richard Martel, was appointed to the Senate by Prime Minister Mark Carney, and undoubtedly the Liberals are hoping they can snatch this seat away. But traditionally, this riding has been a race between the Conservatives and the Bloc Québécois. North Vancouver Capilano, formerly held by Cabinet Minister Jonathan Wilkinson, the Conservatives are trying to make inroads, pushing back against the Liberal candidate, who was Mark Carney's deputy chief of staff. And Beaches, East York, and Toronto, a pretty solid Liberal stronghold. The Conservatives came in second last election, the NDP third. It will be interesting to watch that NDP number overall tonight. They still have a fairly new leader in Avi Lewis. He's made it clear he won't run for a seat in the House of Commons anytime soon. But the levels of support the NDP see may tell us something about whether that party is gaining traction.
2: 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And for all the by-election results tonight, click on our website, cbcnews.ca. We've got breaking news from Las Vegas tonight. A jury has just found Dwayne Davis guilty of orchestrating the 1996 killing of rap legend Tupac Shakur, a crime he even bragged about. This is the first conviction in a case that has gripped hip-hop fans for decades. Freelance journalist Steve Futterman is at the courthouse in Las Vegas, where the jury decision was announced just minutes ago.
4: There was a lot of evidence against Dwayne Davis. Now, the defense team tried to suggest that his comments in the book and the memoir and the police interviews where he more or less acknowledged involvement in the killing, these were embellishments. But he said them over and over and over again. And when the closing argument ended for the prosecution today, the prosecutor said, believe him. He said he did it, believe him. And that's obviously what the jury has done here. Now, when the announcement was made, didn't see any real reaction from Dwayne Davis. He knew the possibilities, but now we'll wait to see what the sentencing is. Almost certainly it's going to be life in prison. We don't have a sentencing date yet, but he will be remanded. He will remain in custody. He's not been out of jail for a long time now. And this ends this nearly 30-year mystery. Who killed Tupac Shakur? Well, the jury at least has said it was Dwayne Davis, at least orchestrating the killing.
2: Freelance journalist Steve Futterman at the Las Vegas courthouse. Quebec City Cardinal Marc Ouellette has won a defamation lawsuit. He sued Pamela Groslot after she named him in a 2022 class action suit. It alleged sexual misconduct by members of the Archdiocese of Quebec. Gabriel Guindy reports.
5: In his ruling, Quebec Superior Court Judge Martin Castonguay wrote that Groslot's accusations were malicious. Groslot accused Cardinal Ouellette of sexual misconduct on four occasions, including unwanted touching. She alleged the incidents happened while she was training or working as a lay pastoral agent for the Catholic Church. But the judge found that the evidence proved beyond a doubt that her allegations were unfounded. Justice Castonguay said regarding that incident, the court found too many inconsistencies in her account. He said damage to Ouellette's reputation was compounded by the fact that the class action against the Archdiocese of Quebec overwhelmingly involved clergy or lay people accused of being pedophiles. Justice Castonguay ruled the acts that Ouellette was being accused of were completely unrelated to that 2022 lawsuit. The judge acknowledged Ouellette's pledge to donate any amounts from the suit towards combating sexual abuse faced by Indigenous people in Canada. Gabriel Guindy, CBC News, Montreal.
2: And finally, we're following a horrific story in New York. A woman randomly stabbed two people in Times Square this afternoon, killing one of them before police shot and killed her. And that is your World This Hour. For CBC News, I'm Neil Herland.
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6: 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I'm Odario Williams. We're at Scotiabank Arena in Toronto. Juno-winning band The Beaches are about to play a homecoming show after 2 months of touring North America. 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
1: This feels really great. How's it going, Toronto? Did you miss your girls? We missed you too. We missed you too. We're so happy to be here. Partying with all of our city tonight. Oh, Toronto. Are there any single folks in the audience? Raise your hands, hello. I'm newly single. I've been single for about a month now. Some people are sober for a month. I've been single for a month. Let's see how it goes. It can be good to be single though. It can be restorative, you know, because you can't fall in love with another person until you fall in love with yourself. So I've been spending a lot of time by myself. I've been going to the movies by myself. I've been drinking a whole bottle of wine by myself. And I've been getting dinner at a table for one. Scratch that, a table for me and me.

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Just don't do it. 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I love you. I mean it. But also, text me if you do it so I can yell at you in the morning.

0: You just heard The Beaches with Cigarette on CBC Music Live. The Beaches are excited to be playing their biggest ever headlining show in their hometown at Scotiabank Arena in Toronto.
1: How's it going, everyone? This is amazing. We're a little bit overwhelmed. We've been on the road for like 2 months now, and this is a really nice gift to come home to. So Thank you for being here tonight.
2: My parents are here. All of our parents are here, but I do see mine are right there. They're ready to mosh tonight.
1: Hi, Mom and Dad.
2: Yeah. Be good? What's next? Grow up tomorrow.
1: This is grow up tomorrow.
2: We need to grow up tomorrow. 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

0: Thank you so much, Toronto. I have to ask, is this anyone's first Beaches show? Well, thank you so much for coming tonight. If you've seen us before, you know that we're about to get really crazy tonight, though. Yeah. And may I just say, this is very wild. We have come a long way from the supermarket in Kensington Market. This next song goes out to anybody who maybe drank a little bit too much before the show. I know my friends did. I don't know where they are, but I know they did. Also goes out to anybody who's thinking about texting their ex after the show.
1: Don't do it.
0: Don't do it. This is called

0: You just heard The Beaches with Shower Beer. I'm Odario Williams. You're listening to CBC Music Live. We're with The Beaches at Scotiabank Arena in Toronto in front of a huge crowd of their hometown fans. They're playing all of the songs off their latest record, No Hard Feelings. It won Rock Album of the Year at the 2026 Juno Awards, where The Beaches also won Group of the Year for the third straight year. That makes a total of 7 Junos for the band. The Beaches are about to play 4 songs off No Hard Feelings, beginning with Did I Say Too Much?
1: How's it going, Toronto? We've got a question we want to ask you. We want to know, have you ever said too much before? Have you ever overshared at a very inappropriate time? This song goes out to everyone.

0: That's the Beaches with Fine Let's Get Married off their latest record, No Hard Feelings. I'm Odario Williams. You're listening to CBC Music Live. Coming up are two more songs off No Hard Feelings. Here's Kylie and Jordan Miller to talk about the album.
1: No Hard Feelings came together kind of naturally right after we did Blame My Ex. It's kind of a continuation of that, I would say. Blame My Ex is primarily about Jordan's experience with breakups, but No Hard Feelings is more about Leandra's experience, my experiences, Eliza's experiences. Jordan kind of wrote from the perspective of each of us so that we could each share our individual stories.
2: Yeah, it was sort of born that way, partially because I didn't know what to write about. And when you don't know, you look to the people who are closest to you. But it also was such a happy accident, because I think one of the great things about our band is that there's really a person for everyone. We're very much like a choose your favorite player kind of group. And I think that a lot of bands do themselves a disservice by only including the written perspectives of whoever the lead singer is. You know, you're not including the ideas and songs and stories of three other people who could be like really offering a lot of interesting perspective and incredible stories. And I'm really proud of that record, because I think that it really is a reflection of the four of us.

0: Hey, it's me.
1: Kylie? Seriously?
0: Yeah, you said you shouldn't talk again. But then you kissed my friend and passed out on my floor. So I don't think the no talking rule really applies anymore.
1: You told everyone I cheated.
0: Yeah, because you did. And that's on you and not me.

0: You just heard the Beaches perform Can I Call You in the Morning. I'm Odario Williams. You're listening to CBC Music Live. The Beaches are very happy to be home.
1: This is so surreal. Oh my God. Guys, you know how special this city is to us. This place, there will be no place like Toronto for us ever in the world. You guys were the first city to embrace us, to support us. We love you guys with our entire heart, and thank you for being here tonight. Seriously. I know that there are people in this room that have been coming to Beaches shows for over 10 years. Our parents included, of course. So if you've been following along since the Late Show era, the professional era, the Done With Dolls era, and of course, since the Blame My Ex era, obviously. We're gonna do a couple off that one for you guys. Let's go.

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1: That's the beaches with Everything is Boring at Scotiabank Arena in Toronto. 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Thanks to Justin Nace, Brendan McGuire, Steve Major, and Vanessa Conley for recording and providing us with all that music. CBC Music Live is produced by Andrea Jin and Malcolm Gould. I'm Odario Williams. I hope you can join me next week for more from the beaches.

0: The Beaches, recorded live at Scotiabank Arena in Toronto. Please join me next week for lots more of that concert on CBC Music Live. Hey, if you're listening on CBC Music, stay tuned for Angeline Tetuweo. She's coming up next with The Block. So keep it locked right here. I'm Odario Williams. Have a wonderful week. Till next time.
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That's music made in Switzerland. It is Navy, spelt with two N's. She's an independent singer-songwriter who incorporates R&B and soul and jazz into her craft. She has self-released three EPs, and that's one of three new songs she's released this year. It's called Late Night. That's how I'm going to kick off your show today. Welcome to it. My name is Angeline Tetoweo. I got some fresh cuts to play for you this Monday, some new sounds to sample, and perhaps you'll find a little something to add to your own personal playlist. So coming up, very exciting music from Mariah Carey. New music, but it's old, but it's new, but it's old. I'm going to tell you more. Speaking of more, I've got a song called More from Shyla Gray. She's an incredible artist from the city of Toronto. But first, a fresh collab between Lucky Day and Leon Thomas. So this is a song that proves we need analog love. We need touch. We need interaction that involves all the senses. Because digital intimacy just doesn't cut it after a while. So much so, we might just fork over the money for a last-minute flight. Even if it's just for the night. Here is Fly You Out.

0: makes me so happy and joyful because Canada's own Rachelle Jordan is performing alongside the legend Mariah Carey on that remix that was originally featured on the album Glitter, which is celebrating its 25th anniversary this year. And in honor of that album, it is being re-released on vinyl along with a digital deluxe edition featuring 15 new tracks. And you just heard one of them. Didn't mean to turn you on. Oops. I'm Angeline Tetteway, or you're listening to The Block. Before getting into some more familiar territory with Erykah Badu and Dave, one more new tune. This is from Wave Montega. He's a rapper out of the city of Toronto who is out here on a dead prez frequency, getting all holistic and philosophical. He says this one is about the process of applying discipline and training to achieve mental, physical, and spiritual mastery, which is the definition of the word ascesis, the title of this track.
1: Montega Methadone.

I drop gems, high treasures. 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Your main shit ain't f- with my side venture. A man without a plan is a blind shepherd. Only love and fly around here. 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

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I drop gems, gems, high treasures. 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
3: You may not use two ways.

That was Raven Lane, singer-songwriter out of Chicago. She released her major label EP a decade ago. And to mark that milestone, she dropped her third album. It's called Blue Island. Arrived August 7th, following almost a two-year period where we didn't hear any new music from her whatsoever. But in her defense, she was actually quite busy, including accompanying both Renee Rapp and Sabrina Carpenter on tour. Track features Dochi, and it's called Baby Girl. I'm Angeline Tetteweo. So you might recall that Coffee, now performing as Original Coffee, is the youngest person and first ever woman to win the Grammy for Best Reggae Album. Well, she's got a new summer tune that just makes you feel good. It makes you feel relaxed and cool at the same time. So stick around for Summer Fruits after this music from Omega Mighty. This is Ooh La La.

Rihanna Fenty off Music of the Sun, released just over 2 decades ago. You're upon the replay. I'm Angeline Tedawayo. You're hanging out on the block, and it's time to sit down for a dinner party. Dinner Party being the supergroup that includes Kamasi Washington, Robert Glasper, Terrace Martin, and Ninth Wonder. They actually dropped a laid-back, perfect-to-play-during-your-own dinner party project called What You Bringin'. A good number of the songs on this 9-track project features the vocals of Felix, who was raised in the church. Mother was a choir director, father was the pastor, so you know he is bringing those sensibilities to the music. Feel free to settle into this lovely, laid-back beauty from Dinner Party called I'm Yours.

0: The influence of Black music on popular culture is immeasurable, trendsetting, and historical, with billions of stories to tell. This is Way Back When on the Block. Hayden Neal was born on September 3rd, 1970 in Hamilton, Ontario. He was brought up by his Trinidadian mother, who raised him and his three sisters. "We had no cash. We were in government housing for years," Hayden once recalled. "But the nice thing about having no money in Canada is you never feel like you're being hung out to dry. You have access to what everybody else has access to. You go to the same schools, you do the same things. You end up with a pretty middle-class attitude." Hayden Neal, optimist, perfectionist, and immediately likable. Music was an early passion. His mother introduced him to classical, opera, reggae, and calypso, and that, along with the top 40 tunes on radio, nurtured his musical spirit. Despite all this, he would end up attending Guelph University for biology, with a minor in music. It was here he started the band Jack Soul, with original members Justin Abedin, Dave Murray, Brent Setterington, Adam Leo, and Roger Travassos. From the beginning, Jack Soul was a concept.
1: It just meant new music to me. I just thought it was a great little new twist on a couple of old syllables, you know, soul from back in the days. We used to have like James Brown, Gotta Have Soul. So I thought when it was like the mid-90s and I was getting the band off the ground, it's a great way of sort of teething back all that great vibe that nobody feels like putting into the music anymore. So Jack Soul just sort of stands for that return to, you know, music kind of thing.
0: That's Hayden Neal in an interview on Much Music in 2000. In 1994, after years of performing in whatever clubs and campus pubs were willing to pay, they'd independently released their debut album, Twilight. The album featured the single, Unconditional, and it immediately stood out, becoming a club and lounge staple around Toronto. It was different from most mid-90s R&B. New, yet familiar, jazzy, soulful, and sincere. In 1996, Jack Soul released their debut album, Absolute. The album featured most of the songs from their indie release, as well as some new songs like Let Me Ride, Indigo, and Got Your Soul. Positive and encouraging reviews came pouring in. And in 2001, they topped its success with a Juno Award for R&B Recording of the Year for their sophomore album, Sleepless. And the singles, Some Days, I Know What You Want, and the lead single, Can't Stop, which got nationwide radio play. Now all of Canada knew about Jack Soul. So 2004's highly anticipated Resurrected album was warmly welcomed by fans, and the Al Green-inspired lead single, Still Believe in Love, went gold, becoming the group's second song to peak on the Canadian charts. It also earned Hayden Neal a Canadian Urban Music Award for Songwriter of the Year. That's why you got to know what still Hayden was developing a well-deserved reputation as a gifted songwriter, earning a SoCan Award in 2005 and a second Juno for R&B Soul Recording for Jack Soul's 2007 album, My Soul, which was a covers album of soul, pop, and rock songs. The band was riding high, touring and sharing the stage with the likes of Patti LaBelle, Jim Cuddy, The Guess Who, Nelly Furtado, and James Brown. But in the summer of 2007, tragedy would strike. Hayden Neal was involved in a traffic accident in Toronto when a Honda Civic collided with his Vespa scooter. He was rushed to the hospital in critical condition. 15 days later, it was reported that Hayden Neal had been in a coma since the accident occurred. In the fall of that year, the Jack Soul website announced that Hayden was recovering, but remained in hospital. In January, hopeful news arrived, and it was confirmed that his condition was continuing to improve. But then, seemingly out of nowhere, devastating and shocking news. On the morning of November 22, 2009, at only 39 years old, Hayden Neal, a non-smoker, died of lung cancer at Toronto's Mount Sinai Hospital. he had been diagnosed 7 months earlier. In a release statement, Hayden Neal's wife, Michaela, said, "Through all these challenges, Hayden's sense of humor and love of music were ever present. He constantly brightened the room with his singing and his smile. His joyful presence and beautiful voice will be missed by us all." Curtains drawn, an open man. Before his passing, Hayden Neal had completed work on Jax Holt's fifth album titled Soulmate. It featured 10 tracks largely written before 2007. Born this week, way back when, on September 3rd, 1970, this is Hayden Neal with his band Jack Soul and Unconditional.

That's one of the finest musicians coming out of the city of Montreal. It is Clairelle. That's new music, some lovely love-soaked soul called Close to You. Frank Ocean is iconic for many reasons, one being the way he outsmarted the legacy music industry. He signed a deal that required him to deliver two albums for Def Jam. You see, no matter how the relationship with your label goes, after you sign on the dotted line, you have to deliver. So after Frank Ocean released Channel Orange, his relationship with Def Jam deteriorated. So to fulfill his obligation, he released Endless. You might remember this digital visual album. This fulfilled his obligation to Def Jam. Then basically a day later, he dropped another album independently. That album was Blonde, which guaranteed him a much larger share of the profits. Instead of only getting around 15% for his work, he would retain around 70%. A level of financial security that has afforded him the luxury of not working unless he feels like it. Off Blonde, which just passed its 10th anniversary, released August 20th, 2016, here is Pink and White.

Featuring the characteristic bottom end the Catronata is famous for, that was his brother Lou Phelps with White Flower. This next song positions joy as a revolutionary act. You see, I often wonder about what happens to the mind of a billionaire. Does this level of wealth erode empathy, kindness, generosity? Why don't we see more billionaire philanthropists trying to save the planet, tackle hunger and poverty? Why do they all seem like evil overlords? I've sat with this thought while washing dishes or gardening. And my hypothesis is that when you can buy anything and everything and seemingly almost anyone, what then makes you feel good? What is the thing that stimulates your reward system? I've come to this idea that it must be the suffering of others. Only knowing that others are doing without is what makes a billionaire feel good. So to remain joyful in the face of powerful people who want to feed off the suffering of others must be a revolutionary act. Dominique Fils-Aimé is a critically acclaimed singer-songwriter from Montreal who believes the ability to rejoice while we mourn is a human superpower. Here she is with Phoenix Rising.

0: Que pasa, what's happening? 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How's it going, brothers and sisters?
1: Made by us, played for us. This is The Block.
0: We have only a few minutes, so I just want to

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They headed north to lay down their roots. The train was filled with hope, from the freight cars to the caboose. Next stop, Chicago, the big city of dreams and broad shoulders. This was the hot spot, even though the winters were much colder. Many made their way to the south side and adopted it. It was here that they fell in love with this.

Huntsville, these country folk figured out how to make a way. Our people made something out of nothing. There's always been magic in our DNA. From our art, our poetry, to the music we would play, the whole world watches. Our black renaissance was put on full display. We were raised right, traditions were passed down. We welcomed new life. We had our own doctors and banks. We had our fair share of unfair fights. We weren't all rich, but this felt like a small piece of heaven. We spread love from the lake to state on 31st.

That's a world builder of a track. It is a journey. It is a place. It is a time. It is a feeling. That was Layla Hathaway with a song inspired by both the Great Migration and the communities that grew from it. Centering Bronzeville, Chicago's very own Harlem, and featuring the spoken word of J. Ivy, that was 47th Street. I'm actually in Tetawayo. This is Block on CBC Music. Danielle Ponder is one of my favorite artists. And this song is a reflection of the way that she has sought out romantic love. She would say that when she was dating a stable, good person, she would get bored and end it almost as soon as it began. Meanwhile, if she dated someone who was constantly keeping her at arm's length and let their affection and admiration come out as a trickle, well, then she was hooked. She was hooked on this romantic starvation diet, ravenous for any crumbs thrown her way. Well, I'm happy to say she's done the work, which revealed that the romantic relationships that she craved mirrored her upbringing, where there was love in the home, but it was stretched thin and rationed among the seven children and rarely given in words or physical affection. Well, now she's perfectly happy to stay single until she is further healed. Here is Danielle Ponder.

It's music that likens the carnival experience to a baptismal act, an annual opportunity to wash away all the things that have weighed you down throughout the year. That was Kerwin Dubois with Purified. This is The Block on CBC Music, heard every weeknight on radios right across the country, coast to coast to coast, heard anywhere online and anytime on demand. cbcmusic.ca/theblock or with your CBC Listen app. My name's Angeline Tetowale. Thanks for tuning in. I'm going to keep the healing energy coming with this next solid throwback from A Tribe Called Quest. Now, Fife said that the back and forth featured on this song was an interesting exercise in the art of rap. He said, we wrote our own lines, meaning Fife wrote his lines, Q-Tip wrote his lines, and when they recorded, they traded, they swapped. Taking you back 1993's Midnight Marauders, it is Electric Relaxation.

Bay Fiasco, debut single, taking you back to food and liquor. The album celebrating its 20th anniversary this year. You heard Kick Push. Bringing it back to 2026, fairly fresh music from Shaboozy. His new album is out now. It's called The Outlaw Sherry Lee and Other Western Tales. It's been out for about a month. And I do believe that this track acts as Kehlani's first foray into country music. But when you think about R&B, like the original rhythm and blues being a direct relative of country, then it's not so earth-shattering to think a contemporary R&B artist like Kehlani would work well in the country music space. This song actually further continues Shaboozy's mission to find parallels between the different genres. Here is Bullets and Blues.

It's part rock and roll, part psychedelic soul. It's part Afro house, part jazz. It's freeform sonic exploration. That's music from an artist now based in Calgary, Sarah Atama, with Free Falling, as I come to my last few for you this Monday evening. I played you a lot of new tunes. Remember, if you missed the name, the title, artist, every song played on each show is listed out in the play logs. So just head over to cbcmusic.ca/theblock, which is the same place you can listen online and on demand. I'm Angeline Tetaweo. Thanks for tuning in. Got a couple more new ones to play you before the show is done, including music from Cleo Soul's new album. But first, Jay Woods. Not to be confused with Jay Wood. Jay Woods is from Hamilton, Ontario. And I think a lot of people might identify with the message built into this music. He said this: writing this song was a way to take an honest look at the messy and kind of absurd ways that a lot of us learn to handle conflict. Growing up in my family, we'd keep the most important tender stuff bottled up inside out of fear of starting a fight. But inevitably, it just meant it would eventually come out as mean. Here is Say What You Mean.

of The Power of a Kiss, a flirty, sexy single from Calgary-based singer-songwriter named Zenon. They're a part of an ever-blossoming and growing music community in YYC that should definitely not be ignored. Featuring K-Riz, you heard Cherry Lip Balm. And with that, your show's about to be a wrap. You've been listening to The Block on CBC Music. Thank you, thank you, thank you so much for listening this Monday night. I'm your host, Angeline Tetoweo, and as promised, one last new tune. This one is from Cleo Soul, who just released the follow-up to her 2023 album, Gold. This new album is called Gentlewoman, and it continues to cement her reputation for delivering some of the warmest, comforting, and uplifting music. Here is I Only Look to You. Peace and love. Talk soon.

0: 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This is After Dark with Odaria Williams.
1: Microphone check, 1, 2, 1, 2. Hey, it's Odaria Williams transmitting to you direct from downtown Toronto. You're listening to CBC Music. This is After Dark. Now, I've prepared a sweet little space for you to occupy and settle into. Now, it's a moderate-sized space, but it's a warm and welcoming one, so please make yourself at home. We'll kick things off with Leon Bridges. Tune's called Light the Way.

Such a sweet vocal. Coming out of Oxford, England, you just heard Elmine. Now, he's a rising star in the UK underground scene. On his latest record, Sounds for Someone, he got to work with some of his idols, like producer No ID, songwriter Rafael Sadiq, and guest vocalist Sampha, which is pretty cool. Elmine's also been on a lot of ones to watch for lists these last couple of years. That track you just heard, it's called Reclusive. It's After Dark on CBC Music. We'll keep things flowing with Aza. Here's Turn to Gold.

so lovely. So lovely indeed. It's quite the groove by Toronto producer The Count working with Mark Rebillet. It's called The Way You Make Me Feel. It's After Dark on a Monday night. I hope you are enjoying yours, wherever you may be. I'm spinning tunes till 1 a.m. Now, this next track I'll play you is by an absolute legend. It's always great to see Beck doing his thing and doing it well. He's got a new album titled Ride Lonesome. It's his first record in about 7 years. Now, depending on what type of Beck you're into, you'd agree that he's back into form with this one. You see, he's working with the same musicians who helped him with Sea Change and Mutations and the Morning Phase album. Those were all great Beck moments, by the way, so I expect this next record to be just as great. It was mixed by Nigel Godrick. Here is...

I tell you, there's so many fabulous, talented Canadian artists to discover and share with you on this program, night in and night out. But so little time. Now, that's a great problem to have, a great challenge to face, a great puzzle to piece. Having said that, you heard Winnipeg's Cease working with Hera, a track's called Briefly. Now up next, I've got Toronto's Deja SB working with Quincy. This one's called Signs.

You just heard Poolside working with Miracles and Thunder Jackson. Track's called Other Side. I'm your late night host, Odario. Here is Montreal-based singer-songwriter Sophia Bell. Now, she's got a record dropping next year. Well, next year's in a few months, if you think about it. It's called When the Cows Come Home. It's slated for a May release. And here's a single off that record. It's called Mood Ring. Yes, she said she was going for a dreamy lullaby track for the restless out there. I do love that description. She was going for a song that explores how our sense of self bends and shifts under the weight of constant connection and endless possibilities and social media. Here's Sophia Bell with Mood Ring.

Great stuff by American producer and songwriter Monster Rally. He's basically paying tribute to one of his favorite styles of music and favorite countries ever, Brazil. Now, in order to do that, he worked with Brazilian star Sessa. That track's called Rosella. Let's get into our moment of soul song right about now. This goes back to the mid-90s. It's by Tony. Do you remember them? They had a big hit in 1990 called Feels Good. Well, at this time, in 94, they were still riding high on that tune. Very popular song. Well, this song ended up on a movie soundtrack, the Jim Carrey movie, The Mask. They were asked to contribute a song due to their popularity, of course. Now, in case you don't remember, Tony is this family trio. You've got Dwayne Wiggins on vocals and guitar with his brother, the one and only Raphael Sadiq, on vocals and bass, and their cousin, Timothy Riley, on drums. Well, they broke up shortly after the release of this single just to go on and do their own thing. They felt that, well, it ran its course. Well, here is Tony with Bounce Around.

That was Iskwe with Sure to Come. This next tune's by Canadian group Dweller. Now, I just love when talented artists in their own right get together and make somewhat of a super group. Well, I'm fans of all four of these members in a solo sense, and it's nice to see they've joined forces. Now, you've got Winnipeg singer-songwriter Field Guide, who's doing great stuff, working with Chris Ulrich, and Georgia Harmer, who's also doing great stuff, and Julian Pihojos. It's kind of cool. So together they called themselves Dweller. Now this track is about, well, mourning the end of a chapter, but anticipating the beginning of another one. It's called Leave This Home. Check it out.

0: the perfect way to end your day. 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
1: Never wanted to be.

That was Fontaine with Homemaker. And I'm your late night host, Odario. I'll play a track by British superstar MC Stormzy. He's just got this feel-good vibe about him. And this track feels pretty good. It also samples an early 2010s UK funk pop classic by Egypt called In the Morning. It's just a great, great sample of a great tune. And Stormzy, featuring Odile, does a great job with it. It's called 24 Hours.

Coming out of Toronto, that's Dominique Way with a song about a young, messy, bruised heart. She said she was very much inspired by early 2000s pop before putting that together. A song about navigating life in your 20s while making a series of wrong turns. It's called Lady in the GPS. Again, that was Dominique Way. Great stuff. You're listening to After Dark on CBC Music. I'm your host, Dario, spinning tunes till 1 a.m.

the music of Baby Girl. It's called You Don't Need a Reason to Call. And I'm your late night host, Odario, on the MIC. I'll play you a tune by Nigerian superstar Tems. She's been putting that Lagos funk pop on the map for a few years now. She's doing a great job. Just hit after hit after hit. Well, here's one of them. This is Tems with I'm Not Sure.

That was Cola with Gucci. This next tune's by Shannon Lay, who's based in Los Angeles these days. Now, she just wanted to make music that feels retro and contemplative, if that makes any sense. She says this song's about turning towards discomfort and moving into it in order to get out of it, if that makes any sense. Hey, learning how to be present with our emotions requires a lot of practice. And that's why this song is written. It's called Past the Veil. Here's Shannon Lay.

a sweet piece coming out of Cape Breton Island. That's Sunsetto working with Sinead Harnett. Now, that song's off a record called The Sun, the Moon, and the Big Machine. A lot of songs on the project are about the struggles of coming of age in the digital era. The song you just heard is called Don't Leave Me Behind. Again, that was Sunsetto. It's After Dark on CBC Music. Here's Future Islands with Glimpse.

Fascinating stuff. I tell you, I just love the playful production and creativity coming out of Obungjayar. He's based in London Town, England these days. Originally from Nigeria, his mother moved him to London to help with his dreams and career. Well, that's a beautiful thing. And he's making beautiful music like the track you just heard. Again, that was Obungjayar with Sweet Danger. It's After Dark. Here is one of Saskatoon's absolute finest. This is Katie Tupper with Right Hand Man.

A soundtrack for the end of your day or the beginning of your night. This is After Dark with Odario Williams on CBC Music.

was Nimino with I Only Smoke When I Drink. This is After Dark on CBC Music. This program is curated for your nighttime listen, your late night journey. But you can hear this program anytime you like. Take it with you in your back pocket and check it out some other time when you're feeling it. And you know what I mean by it. After Dark is on demand. You just go to cbcmusic.ca/afterdark. You'll find some backlog shows waiting for you there.

turn up the radio. Hey, I may be biased, but I just love a song called Turn Up the Radio. That was by Chinese American Bear. Now, I love any band called Chinese American Bear. Now, that's off the record, Dim Sum and Then Some. Just keeps getting better. They are a wife and husband pop duo from Seattle. You've got Ann Tong and Bryce Barston. And on this project, they sing in both English and Chinese. And this is the kicker. I just love the description. They make kids' songs for adults. Again, that was Chinese American Bear with Turn Up the Radio. And I'm your host, Odario, spinning tunes till 1 a.m.

registered Fernie with Bones and All. I tell you, there's always an interesting bunch on this program. You're listening to After Dark. And of course, there's Canadian artists you may not have heard of before, but I think you should listen to. I've got Maggie Lennon coming up, Witch Prophet, Astro Color, and more. Up next is Indigenous Canadian artist Chuck Copinus with the Joe Silva remix of his song, Abe.

You just heard Witch Prophet working with Lydia Prasad and Boy Golden. It's called Back to You. This next track is the return of Danish artist Agnes Opel. I've loved her stuff over the years. Now, she's been living in Berlin, and Berlin has always influenced the music. But this time around, something more specific influenced this new album of hers. She got pregnant while on tour, so she canceled the current tour, went home, and started writing a new album titled The Meaning of Flowers. She says some songs on this project are intrigued by tech and how it's remade the world these days, and our ideas of human nature. She says the album is about new beginnings. This track is titled Les Mélis. Here's Agnes Opel.

That was Big Pig with Favorite Girl. It's after dark. It's getting late. Well, to some of you, it's early. To some of you, it's nothing. Easy stuff, easy work. And to some of you, it is almost time to pack it in for the night. Well, whatever the case may be, I'm happy to soundtrack that. This next one's by Los Angeles artist Vinson. I'll play you the title track to their project, Raw Honey. They're always going for a swirl of soul, as they describe it. And I do love that description. Splash of house, splash of hip-hop, and just a lot of bass involved. Here's Vinson with Raw Honey.

Sweet Stuff by Maggie Lennon. It's called Conexión Astral. This next one's by Bibio, working with Dorian Concept. It's a new tune. It's the debut single of their collaborative project. Now, both these artists are pretty great on their own. They're pretty great together. So you've got this shared interest in exploring the character of aging technologies, a shared interest in analog pieces, the Roland SH-101, arpeggio is being used here to basically emphasize the sound thereafter, using a 1970s Watkins copycat tape delay. Here's Bibio and Dorian Concept with Shame.

You're listening to After Dark on CBC Music. Hey, you can send me a late night note if you are feeling it, if you're wide awake and feeling somewhat creative. You could make that note as lengthy as you wish. You could just keep on typing. Again, if you're feeling it, it's always great to hear from you. You can send that note to afterdark@cbc.ca.

This is After Dark on a Monday night. Hey, it's getting late. I've got a few more fabulous pieces for you before I shut it down. This next one's a new one by a trio out of San Diego called Balves. Now, they are all from different parts of Latin America. They all love different types of music, rock-driven groove, even drum and bass, Ethio jazz, and of course music from their homelands in Latin America. Well, all that plays into their psychedelic funk. This is coming off their record Manifest. Here's Balfs with Motion for Ashra.

left on the first flight out after a slow couple months on the couch. 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

0: life is long.
1: That was Whitney Kay with Morning After. I'm your late night host, Odario, signing off for the night. Signing off for now. Hey, I got to give you a shout out, a thank you for being here on a late Monday night. And a shout out to our senior producer, Jeanette Cabral. I'll be back tomorrow, 9 p.m., half hour later in Newfoundland. I'll see you then.

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0: From CBC News, The World This Hour, I'm Mike Miles. Mark Carney's Liberals swept all three federal by-elections last night, cementing their majority in the House of Commons with 173 seats. The biggest victory was taking the Quebec riding of Chicoutimi-Lafayette from the Conservatives. In his victory speech, Daniel Gobet mentioned the significance of the result.
1: We are the voice of Quebec, a strong voice for a strong Canada. Thank you, friends.
0: In the Toronto riding of Beaches East York, Tanveer Shanawaz spoke about the rising fortunes of the Liberal Party.
2: It's a great time to be a Liberal in Canada and in Beaches East York.
0: And in North Vancouver, Capilano, Liberal Braden Cayley highlighted the historic nature of his victory.
3: Might be the strongest Liberal by-election results in over 100 years in BC. So it's nice to make some British Columbia history. And tonight you've given me the greatest honor of my life, the chance to serve this community.
0: Another six federal by-elections are expected in the coming year. Prime Minister Mark Carney saying voters have placed their trust in our government's plan. We accept their support with humility and determination. Mail-in ballots for Alberta's upcoming referendum are expected to start being distributed today. Elections Alberta says those who registered will soon get one in the mail or they can pick it up in person. One of the 10 questions asks Albertans whether they want to stay in Canada or hold a second binding vote on quitting Confederation. The number of deaths from last week's flash flood along the border of Tibet and Nepal is now more than 1,000, with more than 4,500 others missing. Anna Cunningham has more.
4: This is treacherous and remote terrain. Nepalese hydropower sites are where hundreds are feared trapped in mud-filled tunnels, some deep underground. This local resident says the waters came gushing from above and entered the tunnel with great force. The network of hydropower tunnels are in two of the hardest-hit districts. Canada's Foreign Affairs Minister Anita Anand, in a statement, has confirmed that 10 officials from Ottawa are now on the ground in Nepal to assist Canadians. 30 remain missing. As Nepalese rescuers build temporary bridges to reach remote areas, Nepal's Prime Minister Birendra Shah says some 11,000 people have been rescued. Officials say in Nepal and Tibet, the number killed has passed 1,000. Authorities reportedly burying hundreds of unidentified victims as morgues are overwhelmed. Anna Cunningham, CBC News, London.
0: In Ukraine, firefighters in Odessa step over rubble and douse flames of a burning apartment complex, one of several residential areas hit in a series of Russian attacks across the country. And in Kiev, explosions in the night sky over the capital. This is the sixth consecutive day of attacks. At least 12 people are dead. Ukraine's President Volodymyr Zelensky is accusing Russia of specifically targeting civilian infrastructure. Countries around the world are expressing interest in what a Halifax area company is doing for naval ship technology. Lockheed Martin Canada has developed a new control system for ships. It can operate all the ship's essentials, navigation, communication, weapons, and sensors. The system's already been installed on Canada's fleet and has been sold to other international allies. Stephen Crawford's worked at the company for 28 years.
5: Now to be doing it in New Zealand, Chile, now Germany, in Europe, I mean, it is just phenomenal. To think back to the days when we first started building the system, to now see it deployed worldwide, and not only that, but built right here in Nova Scotia, it's just extremely exciting.
0: Officials at Lockheed Martin Canada say they currently employ about 600 workers in Nova Scotia and have plans to hire hundreds more in the next 3 to 5 years. That is The World This Hour. For news anytime, visit cbcnews.ca. For CBC News, I'm Mike Miles.

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1: Good morning, good morning. So much great music headed your way, including a song from Danny Michelle. It's his new one, and he always makes me feel happy whenever I hear his music. So stick around for that. Here's T. Wood, Sky High.

That was Tia Wood with Sky High. I'm Davenant Doyle. I am proud to say that just a week ago, it was my 8th anniversary of not drinking. Very proud of myself, patting myself on the back, especially in an industry like the music industry where it's everywhere. It was definitely a decision for me to go like, yeah, I just don't want to do that anymore. Well, Remy Wolf has been navigating a similar decision. She actually went to rehab in 2020, just after COVID started. And since then, she has been practicing not an all or nothing approach, which I think is pretty admirable. You know, she's just trying to keep it all in stride. Sometimes she's fully sober. Sometimes she's not. Sometimes she's on the road and she has a couple drinks. You know, the most important part of it, I think, for me, is that she's aware of it just as a young person, you know, how it can take over your life. And she's obviously keeping it in check. That's what she's talking about in this song, Take a Listen. 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

Jane, Bare Naked Ladies. I'm Davenant Doyle, and I don't know if you follow Benny Blanco or Selena Gomez on Instagram, but Benny Blanco is afraid of flying. So Selena was over in Europe filming her show Only Murders in the Building, and he wanted to go visit her and spend her birthday with her and maybe having even a little bit of a European vacation. So he took a one-week-long transatlantic boat ride to get to her. Now that is love. Here's Selena Gomez, Rare. Baby.

Anomaly featuring Chromeo with All My Mind. In two songs time, it's Under the Covers. And I hate to say this to you. If you think this is me speaking to you from above saying, go back to sleep, you're in bed. That's not what I'm saying to you. I'm saying in a couple of minutes, you're going to hear an artist do a cover song. Today, you're going to hear a cover of this.

Version of that is coming up in Two Tunes Time. Don't Move a Muscle. I'm going to play you June Guitar from Alex G, which is a great one. And this one from Loren. Here's Gold in California.

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1: You're about to hear the most sun and sand inspiring version of this soul classic.
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1: Curtis Mayfield and Move On Up. Now, Curtis started out as the leader of the wildly successful R&B group, The Impressions, but he wasn't an artist that could be hemmed in. No, he needed to express himself fully, so he turned his focus to being a solo artist with complete creative control. And he wrote and produced that track himself, but he still needed to find some inspiration for the writing of it. And he got that in spades from his neighbors, the Staple Singers. Now, Curtis used to live around the corner from them, and every day he would drop in, eat with the family, and talk politics with Pops Staples. Now, one day he came to Pops and said, "I want to write songs like the Staple Singers do." Pops said, "Curtis, you're a writer, a poet. Just sit down and write the songs." Well, Curtis went home and wrote Move On Up, and Pops was beyond proud. He knew that that music would travel the world, and it sure did. It got all the way to Devin Russell in Jamaica. He grew up on Curtis Mayfield, and in fact, he says that everybody in Jamaica loved Curtis. So when Earl Smith of the Wailers and Soul Syndicate fame approached him with the idea of maybe remaking some Curtis Mayfield songs, he was in. Earl hadn't finished The Question before they were in the studio recording Move On Up. Here's his version of the Curtis Mayfield classic.

Jeff and Russell there with Move On Up. Well, we are going to move on up to Julian Taylor. Here's his latest single, Drive.

thrives on hate. Small are the lives of cheats and of liars, of bigoted news press, fascist town crier. Deception annoys me, deception destroys me. The Bill of Rights throws me jails, they all know me. Frustrated are churchmen, the saving of soul men.

0: party. Their trip is with power, back begging in welfare. 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Materialists to test me. Pollution that chokes me. Movies that joke me. Politicians exploit me. City life that jades me. 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Government is bumbling. Revolution's rumbling. To be ruled in impunity is tradition continuity. I pity the country. I pity the state. And the mind of a man who thrives on hate.
1: Man, his voice is... He doesn't even need to be singing any lyrics, and I know exactly what he's saying. That was the late, great Willie Dunn with I Pity the Country. I'm Davenant Doyle, and this is Mornings on CBC Music. I am so glad to be back in this chair. I got to see a lot of music this summer, but there have been quite a lot of tour cancellations from artists of a smaller community to the biggest artists in the world, whether it's mental health related, or it's finance related, or if it's finance impacting the mental health, because what people do not realize is just how expensive it is to tour. Tour a show you want to put forward. Now, Raven Lanae is one of the most recent artists who has postponed her tour. Now, she didn't give any reasoning why, but there are so many reasons why she would. Anyway, sending her love, here's Raven Lanae with her song Love Me Not. And the answer is yes, we love you, Raven.

the Womack sisters there with Chauffeur. I used to say if I had a lot of money, what I'd really want is someone, you know, not to cook for me or clean for me or anything like that. It would be like take care of my clothes because I have ADHD and they're all over the place. I'm doing better, though. I'm doing better these days. But really what I would need is a chauffeur. Parents out there, you know, in solidarity, the driving. School is coming soon, a dance class and all the classes. Womack sisters, come save me. And if not, Danny Michelle, bring your space van out. Help me drive my kids around. Here's Hey Veronica.

0: That was Arden with High Demand. All right, what a great hour of music. And I have two more hours of great music headed your way, including a song from an artist that just in time squeaked in her new single on The Kelly Clarkson Show. All right, your news is next.
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2: From CBC News, The World This Hour, I'm Mike Miles. Big win for Mark Carney's Liberals last night. They took all three of Monday's by-elections, sweeping ridings in BC, Ontario, and Quebec, each with more than 50% of the vote. Olivia Stefanovic has more on what these victories mean.
3: They give Prime Minister Mark Carney's government validation as it fights the trade war with the U.S. In a statement congratulating the three new Liberal members of Parliament, Carney calls this a consequential time for Canada, and he says that voters have placed their trust in his government's plan. The biggest breakthrough of the night happened in Quebec. A by-election was called in Chicoutimi-Lefjord after Carney appointed former Conservative MP Richard Martel to the Senate. That created an opening for the Liberals, and this riding in particular was seen as a test of Carney's performance in the trade war because its aluminum, forestry, and dairy industries are all impacted by steep tariffs from the Trump administration. In the end, it wasn't even a tight race. The Liberals finished nearly 20 percentage points ahead of the Bloc Québécois and won by big margins in the other two ridings up for grabs in Ontario and British Columbia that the Liberals previously held. Olivia Stefanovic, CBC News, Ottawa.
2: Kyiv's come under attack for the sixth night in a row. Russia launching a series of overnight strikes across Ukraine. Officials say at least 12 people are dead, 17 others wounded. Ukrainian President Volodymyr Zelensky visited children in the capital as they start another school year in a war.
4: Unfortunately, the Russians are despicable. It's September 1st, children. You know, even among my enemies, there is usually an understanding that children are children. But the Russians make children participants in this war, and they are doing it right now. They have done it. They need to be put in their place. They should not be forgiven.
2: Zelensky called on his allies for more air defense capabilities. He says the number of victims in Russia's war hinges on their support. For decades, it was the biggest mystery in hip-hop, who killed Tupac Shakur.
5: Now let me welcome everybody to the Wild Wild West, a state that's untouchable like Elliot Ness.
2: Shakur was gunned down in a drive-by shooting 30 years ago next week. Late yesterday, a jury in Las Vegas convicted Dwayne Davis. Steve Futterman reports.
6: It took jurors only around 3 hours to reach their decision.
7: We, the jury in the above-entitled case, find the defendant, Dwayne Keith Davis, guilty of first-degree murder with use of a deadly weapon.
6: The 63-year-old Davis, a former gang leader, stood with little emotion as the verdict was read. For decades, the case has gripped the world of hip-hop with all sorts of wild speculation. Law enforcement, though, had always largely focused on Davis. There was simply never enough evidence until 2019, and it came from an unexpected source, Dwayne Davis himself, specifically his memoir, where he described his involvement, including supplying the murder weapon. Throughout the trial, Davis's words, written and spoken, took center stage, and as prosecutor Bino Palal concluded his closing argument yesterday, he urged the jury to just believe him.
8: For nearly 18 years, anybody that will listen, he has told me, he is responsible for the murder of Tupac Shakur.
6: Steve Futterman, CBC News, Las Vegas.
2: In Summerland, BC, hundreds of people gathered last night to thank local firefighters. They played a big role in protecting homes from the Bald Range wildfire last month. Jane Blackborn was at last night's event.
9: Just knowing the risks that these firefighters go through, especially for the ones that are flying, I think it really hits home how important it is to have that for our communities, to have that protection. We really, really appreciate all they've done for us.
2: The Bald Range fire started August 7th and grew to more than 250 square kilometers on the west side of Okanagan Lake. The BC Wildfire Service says it is now under control. That is The World This Hour. For news anytime, visit cbcnews.ca. For CBC News, I'm Mike Miles.
0: Morning Start with Davnett Doyle on CBC Music. Good morning, good morning. Wicked music headed your way, including a Play It By Ear that is going to make you want to dance. So I'd say in about 40 minutes time, plan to not be driving because your feet will be moving and, you know, the gas and the brake might get a little confusing. Here's David Bowie. Change.
10: Still don't know what I was waiting for, and my time was running wild. A million dead-end streets, and every time I thought I got it made, it seemed the taste was not

talk about changes. Kelly Clarkson is saying goodbye to her long-running television daytime talk show. And the best part of the show was when Kelly would sing other people's songs, when she would have artists on that she absolutely loves. I mean, it really is one of those things that's like, what's the rite of passage now? There was Kelly Clarkson and NPR, Tiny Desk. Well, this next artist, Cassandra Coleman, got a call just 9 weeks ago saying, can you get a song together in 2 days? Because you're going to be on the Kelly Clarkson show. Of course she did. Go check it out. Here she is with Maggie.

It was something, Julie Neff. Well, this is something, actually. Busta Rhymes. He has a brand new album out. It's called Diligence 2. And it's centered around a whole bunch of beats that the late, great producer Jay Dilla left in his vault. I'm talking about 300 of them. Now, he passed away in 2006. So it's been a labor of love for Busta. And he also included another artist, late, great artist, on this record that he had been friends with for decades and decades, but they never actually made music together. I'm talking about D'Angelo. So D'Angelo made a beat with Jay Dilla, and then decades later, Busta Rhymes came in, took it, and made it, you know, like the Dolly Parton, Linda Ronstadt, and Emmylou Harris trio. Okay, that's what I'm invoking here. I cannot wait to hear that. In the meantime, let's visit D'Angelo himself. Brown Sugar.

Sade Awele featuring Zen Soul. Now, I just saw this really interesting post from Zen Soul where she talked about, you know, doing her full-time job and then rushing to get ready to go play this event where she just looked incredibly glamorous. But, you know, this is my plug to go buy tickets for

Canadian artists. 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Go buy their merch. Go do it. Go see them in a small club before you gotta pay $2,000 for the amphitheater. You know what I'm talking about? Support Canadian artists while we can. That is my rant for the day. Here's Snail Mail with Dead End.

That was Ariane Waugh and Thierry LaRose with Coulet. Coming up in 2 songs time, it's Play It By Ear, so don't move a muscle. First, here's The Weeknd with Open Hearts.

0: the beaches. Last girls at the party. Okay, guess what time it is? Well, there's still time for a game at this party that the beaches are holding on to. Here's the deal. You're going to hear two audio clues in a song, all from the same year. Your job is to tell me what year it was. It's time for...
1: Play it by year.
2: Play it by year.
0: In this year, Halloween got bumped to the weekend, proving even the spookiest night of the year sometimes has to make room on the calendar.
3: In some parts of the country, tonight's the night for trick-or-treat. In others, it's tomorrow. But confusion is just one of the problems around this year's Halloween.
0: I remember this. That's the only clue I'm going to give. It was also in this year that Fast Times at Ridgemont High hit theaters. And, you know, they gave us unforgettable characters, teenage chaos. You might be living with that yourself right now. And one very memorable encounter with a pair of red sneaks.
4: That was my skull. I'm so wasted.
5: Fast Times at Ridgemont High.
0: It was also the year that Dexie Midnight Runners put out this absolute perfect song in my mind. Perfect. Come on, Eileen. What year was it? You'll find out after this track.

Love that song so much. Dexy Midnight Runners, Come On, Eileen. That was your Play It By Year for the day. Came out the same year that Halloween got kind of switched around in parts of this country. And it was the same year that Fast Times at Ridgemont High opened in theaters. All right, folks. Here it is. The grand, grand reveal. 1982. What a year. Tune in to Play It By Year. 7:30 every weekday, 8 o'clock in Newfoundland. Speaking about Newfoundland and Labrador, here's Kelly McMichael, a transplant from Peterborough, Ontario. Here's Open.

Orville Peck with Too Little Too Late. Oh man, I really feel for him because like so many musicians, he is so, or human beings, sorry, forget about musicians. He's just really broken up about Dolly Parton, as am I. For him, it's not just Dolly's music. It was about the kindness she showed to everybody. He said, you know, Dolly was my hero as a gay man coming into country music and feeling sort of alone. The thing that always comforted him was just knowing Dolly existed in country music. It made him feel like maybe he had a friend there. And he did, because Dolly was everybody's friend. Like, you look on Facebook or on the internet and there will be something bad written about every human being. Even if it's one little tiny thing on someone's Facebook, like, you didn't mow your lawn. Not Dolly Parton. Not one bad thing can be said about her. She had this innate ability to, like, bridge the divide between political parties and ideologies. And even though she wasn't vocal ever about her political leanings, you will never find any place where she said if she was one way or the other, she showed what she believed in with her actions, whether that was her support of the LGBTQ plus community or literacy for children. Now, this next song, which Orville Peck sang the day Dolly passed, a song Dolly wrote, little did she know we would all be singing it right up to her. Right upstairs. Here's a I Will Always Love You, Dolly Parton.

I hope life treats you kind. And I hope that you have all that you ever dreamed of. And I wish you joy and happiness. But above all of this,

was Leith Ross there with Grieving. We have time for one more song. It's a tune from Phoenix. And if you think Thomas Marr's voice sounds a little different in this, it's because he was bored with the sound of his own voice. And he tried to make like a sci-fi voice in this song. Here's J-Boy.

0: That was Phoenix. Okay, stick around for more great music. I'm going to play you a song from an artist who is getting inducted into the Canadian Songwriters Hall of Fame in Toronto at Massey Hall, September the 26th. In fact, I'm going to play you a duet from another artist who is inducting her. So stick around for that. Here's your news.
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2: The message from Canadians, I think, is clear. They've given their support, more than 50% in each of these ridings, to the government's plan.
1: Prime Minister Mark Carney commenting minutes ago on the Liberals' federal by-election sweep of three ridings in Quebec, Ontario, and BC. He's rejecting the suggestion U.S. President Donald Trump drove Liberal support. As for stalled trade discussions with Washington...
2: When the Americans stop doing memes, stop throwing shade, stop trying to be tough, and start being serious about having those discussions, we can have those discussions.
1: And about those recent disparaging cracks about Canada by Trump's cabinet secretaries, Carney says they're beneath their offices. The number of deaths from last week's flash flooding along the border of Tibet and Nepal is now more than 1,000, with more than 4,500 others missing. Anna Cunningham has more.
3: This is treacherous and remote terrain. Nepalese hydropower sites are where hundreds are feared trapped in mud-filled tunnels, some deep underground. This local resident says the waters came gushing from above and entered the tunnel with great force. A network of hydropower tunnels are in two of the hardest-hit districts. Canada's Foreign Affairs Minister Anita Anand, in a statement, has confirmed that 10 officials from Ottawa are now on the ground in Nepal to assist Canadians. 30 remain missing. As Nepalese rescuers build temporary bridges to reach remote areas, Nepal's Prime Minister Birendra Shah says some 11,000 people have been rescued. Officials say in Nepal and Tibet, the number killed has passed 1,000. Authorities reportedly burying hundreds of unidentified victims as morgues are overwhelmed. Anna Cunningham, CBC News, London.
1: In Ukraine, firefighters in Odessa step over rubble and douse flames of a burning apartment complex, one of several residential areas hit in a series of Russian attacks across the country. In Kyiv, explosions in the night sky over the capital. It's the sixth consecutive day of attacks. At least 12 people are dead, 17 others injured. Ukraine's President Vladimir Zelensky says Russia used a significant number of jet-powered drones and ballistic missiles to carry out the attacks. He says they left thousands of families without electricity. About 400 doctors have expressed interest in Alberta's new dual practice system. It launches today, allowing surgeons performing certain elective surgeries to operate in both the public and private systems. Aaron Collins with reaction.
4: The dual practice surgery model.
5: Alberta's Premier Danielle Smith says the province's surgeons will now be able to do things like hip replacements or hernia operations in both the public and private systems. Smith says wait times will shrink as doctors do extra private surgeries after hours, but not everyone is so sure.
6: There's no capacity for anybody to do anything extra.
5: Dr. Keith Wolstenholm is an orthopedic surgeon based in Red Deer, Alberta.
6: You know, if somebody decides to go private, we need to make sure that means that they're actually working more.
5: The province says hundreds of Alberta doctors are already interested in the new dual practice system. But the Canadian Health Coalition's Jason McLean worries that system could erode public health care across Canada. For its part, Ottawa says it's in contact with Alberta and that the two governments will work closely to ensure that the principles of the Canada Health Act are respected. Aaron Collins, CBC News, Calgary.
1: All of Marineland's whales have now left the shuttered Niagara Falls, Ontario theme park. With 30 belugas and 4 dolphins shipped to 5 different aquariums in the U.S. and Spain in recent weeks, in what's been called the world's largest transfer of captive whales, there are no captive whales or dolphins left in Canada. That is The World This Hour. For CBC News, I'm Mike Miles.

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1: Good morning, good morning. Wicked music headed your way, including a song from an artist who really just started in the industry a few years ago, but she just threw one of the biggest festivals of all time, and they made $10 million for charity. Play that for you in a bit. First, Sunday Club from Manitoba. Here's Blue Wave.

Sunday Club with Blue Wave. Well, September 26th at Massey Hall. The Canadian Songwriters Hall of Fame is going down. They are honoring the tragically hip rock voisine, Mike Reno from Loverboy, and this next artist, Leslie Feist. And one of the people who has been announced as an artist who is coming up to induct her is Billie Eilish's brother, Phineas. And then there's another auspicious artist by the name of Jeff Tweedy from the band Wilco. He is coming up to honor Feist. In fact, this next song I'm about to play for you is the very first duet Wilco ever did. That is how much they love Leslie Feist. Here's Feist and Wilco, you and I.

Billy or a Fool, Never Be Without Love. Well, this week on the CBC Music Top 20 Countdown, there was a lot of love for Role Model. It's his second week at number one. There's some new entries, Olivia Rodrigo, Young Friend. This next band is in at number six. If you want to vote, go to cbcmusic.ca/top20vote. Here's Jungle, The Wave.

0: Is that song a bit like wearing white pants? Spring, summer, are we allowed to play it now, Ryan? It's September the 1st. What do you think?
1: I don't believe in superstitions. Wear your white pants.
0: Okay. Charlie XCX, because I would like to listen to that song for the next, like, 4 months. I love it. Summer's never over, okay? Never gonna end. Coming up in two songs, Under the Covers, time to remake, redo, apply, coat of paint. Today you're gonna hear a magical version of this.

Right? How good. You're getting a Crowded House cover from us here today at Mornings at CBC Music, and no one's more excited about it than I am. That's going down in two tunes time. First, here's Shub, Sebastian Gaskin with I Know.

0: 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And it's time to get under the covers.
1: You're about to hear a gorgeous version of a tune that went to number 5 in Canada, folks.

0: Distant sun, crowded house. Okay, I want you to think of a band or an artist that has changed your life. And I mean like shaped your heart, shaped your ears. 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Say it out loud. 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Who's yours?
1: Wu-Tang Clan.
0: Ooh, nice. You know, crowded house, Wu-Tang Clan. Apples and oranges right there. Okay, for me, Wu-Tang Clan is up there. Okay, Ryan. But Crowded House is like close to my number one, number two, number three slots in there. Neil Finn's songs have been a guiding force in my life. At one point in my 20s, I actually almost hopped on a tour bus in Los Angeles to go sing background with him, but I didn't. It was truly a sliding doors moment, but I digress. Okay, their songs, they just hit different. It's kind of like this Australian, New Zealand sonic sandwich is the best way I can describe it. And they have inspired like hardcore fan commitment. So when the idea was floated of a bunch of female artists doing Crowded House songs, this next artist from New Zealand, megastar Brooke Fraser, jumped at the chance to sing this tune. Now, she changed the key slightly, which you often do between genders and you're, you know, singing the same song. You're going to do it in a different key. But one thing she did that not a lot of people do in covers, she left out a line. That line was, like a Christian fearing vengeance from above. And she said she left that line out because she is a Christian and she herself fears said vengeance. Here's Brooke's version of Distant Sun.

That was Bakar there with Hell and Back, which is a good way to lead in to this next song, because never underestimate a woman on a mission. And Olivia Rodrigo is a woman on a mission. Not only did she just raise $10 million from her all-female concert, Daisy Chain Feels, that $10 million is going to be shared between 10 nonprofits. Nonprofits like Planned Parenthood that specialize in women and girls' health. She's also been working with Ticketmaster to eliminate scalper tickets. You know, those scalper tickets are the reason why concerts are getting more and more and more expensive. Like, sell a body part, expensive. Which limb do I need more, you know? But for her upcoming tour, she has made sure that Ticketmaster has taken back all of the seats that scalpers got, and they have released them back to fans for the original prices. Okay, did I mention she is 23 years old? If this is her mission at 23, I cannot wait to see what she's going to get done at 50. Because let me tell you, a woman at 50, unstoppable. Here's Stupid Song, Olivia Rodrigo.

There is only one. One Rose Cousins, let me tell you that for sure. That was I Believe in Love, and it's very hard. She's so right. All right. Every year in September, I get swamped by back-to-school anxiety. But I got to say, having this extra week before my kids go back to school is making everything so much easier, you know, just a week to settle into the idea. I mean, pretty soon I'm going to be making some soups and some stocks and wearing my big old Irish knit sweater. Okay, I'm ready for September now. I just talked myself into it. It's amazing what you can do trying to make new neural pathways to be excited about September. Here's Big Star.

0: That was Adria Kane with Driving Miss Daisy. I'm Davenant Doyle. I will be back here in this chair tomorrow morning. Same time, same place. I hope you join me. Stick around for classical music on Tempo with Julie Nasrallah. Your news is next.
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2: What's a clear message from last night in three very different ridings across this great diverse country is that Canadians are behind the plan of the government.
1: That's Prime Minister Mark Carney's takeaway today from the Liberal sweep of three by-elections in Quebec, Ontario, and BC, each with more than 50% of the vote. Olivia Stefanovic has more on what these victories mean.
3: They give Prime Minister Mark Carney's government validation as it fights the trade war with the U.S. In a statement congratulating the three new Liberal members of Parliament, Carney calls this a consequential time for Canada, and he says that voters have placed their trust in his government's plan. The biggest breakthrough of the night happened in Quebec. A by-election was called in Chicoutimi-Lefjord after Carney appointed former Conservative MP Richard Martel to the Senate. That created an opening for the Liberals, and this riding in particular was seen as a test of Carney's performance in the trade war because its aluminum, forestry, and dairy industries are all impacted by steep tariffs from the Trump administration. In the end, it wasn't even a tight race. The Liberals finished nearly 20 percentage points ahead of the Bloc Québécois and won by big margins in the other two ridings up for grabs in Ontario and British Columbia that the Liberals previously held. Olivia Stefanovic, CBC News, Ottawa.
1: Amid the Trump trade war, Unifor has begun contract negotiations with the third of the Detroit three automakers. Stellantis has more than 9,000 workers across Canada, and a key priority of the union is restarting the idled assembly plant in Brampton, Ontario, where roughly 2,200 members are on indefinite layoff. The union has already ratified deals with Ford and General Motors. Kyiv has come under attack for the sixth night in a row, Russia launching a series of overnight strikes across Ukraine. Officials say at least 12 people are dead, 17 others wounded. Ukrainian President Volodymyr Zelensky visited children in the capital as they start another school year in a war.
4: Unfortunately, the Russians are despicable. It's September 1st, children. You know, even among my enemies, there is usually an understanding that children are children. But the Russians make children participants in this war, and they are doing it right now. They have done it. They need to be put in their place. They should not be forgiven.
1: Zelensky called on his allies for more air defense capabilities. He says the number of victims in Russia's war hinges on their support. The number of people killed by last week's flash flood along the Nepal-Tibet border is now over 1,000. More than 4,500 are still missing, many believed stranded inside hydropower tunnels. Rescuers arriving by helicopter at a hydro plant where dozens of people are believed stranded inside a tunnel, debris and mud blocking its opening. Authorities estimate 600 people are still trapped in other power facilities. Canadian industries are trying to expand military research and technology, and the investment's paying off, with other countries now taking an interest in Canada. Brett Ruskin has more.
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6: Inside the operations room aboard a Royal Canadian Navy frigate, sailors stay glued to screens, ready to launch weapons to defend the ship at any moment. Those screens and the internal computing brains that power them were actually designed here at a nondescript Nova Scotia office tower home to Lockheed Martin Canada.
7: We build all of our hardware in Canada.
6: Stephen Isaacs is the general manager.
7: I think the world's going to see that we make great defense capability technology right here in Canada.
6: Navy fleets from Chile, New Zealand, and Germany have all signed contracts to buy versions of this high-tech dashboard already installed on Canadian ships. The most recent contract with the German Navy is valued around $1 billion and see German ships with Canadian brains patrolling waterways around the world. Brett Ruskin, CBC News, Halifax.
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8: Now here's the BC weather. Environment Canada has issued a special weather statement for the north and central coast, as well as the west side of Vancouver Island. It says an approaching storm is expected to bring heavy rain and gusty winds today. For the north coast, wet and windy today with gusts to 50 kilometers an hour, the high near 15. For the Peace region, a mix of sun and cloud, along with a risk of lightning, today's high near 23. For the central interior, unsettled today and windy at times, the high near 21. For the Boundary and Kootenay regions, partly cloudy with winds to 40 kilometers an hour, daytime highs between 26 and 30. For the Okanagan and southern interior, a mix of sun and cloud across the region, winds gusting to 50 kilometers an hour in some areas, and there's a risk of lightning this afternoon, temperatures in the mid to high 20s. And for Metro Vancouver and the south coast, increasing cloudiness today with a chance of isolated showers this afternoon, the high near 21. Tomorrow, cloudy with showers likely, and winds to 60 in the afternoon, tomorrow's high near 19.
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13: Good morning and welcome to Tempo here on CBC Music. I'm Julie. Today you begin with the overture to Carl Nielsen's opera, Masquerade, which tells the tale of Leander and Leonora, who meet at a masquerade ball and fall madly in love. However, both Leander and Leonora have been promised to other people. But when they complain to their parents about it, they discover that the two people they have been promised to are each other.

Isn't that fun music? It just sparkles. You just heard the overture to Carl Nielsen's Maskarade, or Masquerade, with the Danish National Symphony Orchestra, led by Thomas Dausgaard. Good morning and welcome to Tempo here on CBC Music. I'm Julie Nasralla. Your next composer became a living legend when he was just a teenager, and it had nothing to do with music. When Joseph Boulogne was a boy, he was given fencing lessons, so by the time he was a teenager, he was a gifted swordsman. Even at that age, only one person was courageous enough to challenge Joseph Boulogne to a duel. His name was Alexandre Picard, and he was a master fencer. Picard provoked the mixed-race Boulogne by insulting him, and even though Picard was the adult, Boulogne knew he could not back down. Their fencing match attracted a huge crowd. Teams were formed and bitterly divided. And in the end, Joseph Boulogne defeated the master fencer. And in that moment, he became a teenage living legend.

Simply gorgeous and not one inelegant moment. You just heard the first movement from Joseph Boulogne, Chevalier de Saint-Georges String Quartet, No. 4, with the Catalyst Quartet in the spotlight. If you're just arriving on the scene, welcome to Tempo here on CBC Music. I'm Julie Nasralla. On the outside, they maintained a cordial relationship. But on the inside, Max Bruch wasn't a big fan of Johannes Brahms. Bruch didn't like how snarky Brahms was. He didn't like how sarcastic he was with him and thought that his talent was overrated. And what was worse, as far as Bruch was concerned, Brahms always seemed to be one-upping him. Bruch said, "Brahms will loom up as one of the supremely great composers of all time, and as time goes on, Brahms will be more and more appreciated, while most of my works will be passed over." Thing is, Max Bruch was also producing an excellent product, but the same person kept beating him to the top, and it bothered him.

lovely music called Dreaming of Thee by Katarina Josefa Pratin with classical guitarist Emma Rush. And before that, the Filon Trio with number 4 of Max Bruch's 8 pieces for clarinet, viola, and piano. You're listening to Tempo on CBC Music, and I'm Julie Nasralla. It feels like that sometimes, doesn't it? That the world is against you, and that the people you thought were going to love you and help carry you through this life don't? Well, your next composer was the poster child for that experience. Germaine Taillefer had a terribly difficult life. She suffered through 2 severely abusive marriages, a father who thought she was a you-know-what because she wanted to be a musician, and during World War II, the Nazis burned all of her music. Germaine Taillefer said, "I have had a very difficult life. Things were always against me. Whatever happened, it was against me. Only, I do not like to talk about it. Instead, I write happy music as a release."

Simply gorgeous playing by Cristina Arianyo with Germaine Taillefer's Pastoral. You're listening to Tempo on CBC Music, and I'm Julie Nasralla. Whatever you've got hanging on your walls at home says a lot about you, and it doesn't have to be fancy. It just has to be personal. Well, because Franz Joseph Haydn couldn't afford expensive paintings, he put up his own manuscripts on the walls of his bedroom. And in order to avoid any criticism from his wife, with whom he did not get along, Haydn made things extra personal by telling her, "If I should die, take this music to the publisher. I'm sure they will cover a decent funeral." Here is Franz Joseph Haydn's Cello Concerto No. 2, starring Cameron Crozman with Les Violons du Roi, led by Nicolas Ellis.

music that feels like a bright, sunshiny day. You just heard Franz Joseph Haydn's Cello Concerto No. 2 with Cameron Crozman and Les Violons du Roi, led by Nicolas Ellis. You're listening to Tempo on CBC Music. That's tempo at cbc.ca. I'm Julie Nasralla. You've got more classical music coming your way right after the news.

0: From CBC News, The World This Hour, I'm Helen Mann. Prime Minister Mark Carney says last night's by-election results are a clear show of support for the government's plan. His Liberal Party swept all three races in Vancouver, Toronto, and a riding north of Quebec City. The strong showing comes in the shadow of an increasingly tense trade war with the United States. David Thurton has more.
1: D for victory.
2: Flashing the V sign with his hands, Prime Minister Mark Carney basked in three by-election wins. Liberals held on to Toronto and Vancouver seats and flipped Chicoutimi-Lefioré, a riding that's been conservative for the past 8 years.
3: The message from Canadians, I think, is clear.
2: Carney said the win signals his plan for the economy, and more recently rejecting a trade deal with the U.S. is working.
3: And when the Americans stop doing memes, stop throwing shade, stop trying to be tough and start being serious about having those discussions, we can have those discussions.
2: Carney there referring to the U.S. government renaming Lake Ontario and a U.S. official insulting the Canadian military in a social media post. On these and other antics, the Prime Minister said,
3: it's beneath their office.
2: David Thurton, CBC News, Ottawa.
0: Amid the Trump trade war, Unifor has begun contract negotiations with a third of Detroit's big three automakers. Stellantis has more than 9,000 workers across Canada. And a key priority of the union is restarting the idle assembly plant in Brampton, Ontario, where roughly 2,200 members are on indefinite layoff. The union's already ratified deals with Ford and General Motors. The number of people killed by last week's flash flood along the Nepal-Tibet border is now over 1,000. More than 4,000 others are still missing, with some believed to be stranded inside hydropower tunnels. Rescuers arrived by helicopter at one hydroelectric plant. Debris and mud have blocked the opening of the tunnel there. Dozens of people are believed to be stuck inside. Prime Minister Balandra Shaw says nearly 300 have been rescued from hydropower sites so far. Authorities estimate 600 people are still trapped in other power project facilities. Shaw also says 11,000 people across the country have been rescued so far and that power and communication lines have been restored in some areas. Former British Prime Minister Keir Starmer says he is stepping down as a Member of Parliament. Starmer tells a local newspaper that he wants to focus more on international affairs. He represented his constituency in London for 11 years. Starmer resigned as Prime Minister earlier this summer. The judge in Lindsay Clancy's murder trial has asked the jury to continue deliberations after they told him they were at an impasse. The Massachusetts mother is accused of murder in the strangling deaths of her three young children. Prosecutors say she intentionally killed her children, while her lawyer has argued she was suffering from postpartum psychosis at the time. The judge's instructions come at the start of the fourth day of deliberations. The last whales held in captivity in Canada have now been moved. Marineland's final six belugas have begun their journey to aquariums in the U.S. Cameron McIntosh has more.
4: One by one, trucks with special tanks driving Marineland's last six belugas from the closed park in Niagara Falls to Toronto's Pearson Airport. The whales loaded onto transport planes, two of them going to Shedd Aquarium in Chicago, the other four SeaWorld in San Antonio. At one point, Marineland threatened to euthanize the whales after the federal government blocked its attempts to move them to China, citing concerns for how the whales would be treated. A consortium of aquariums in the U.S. and Spain stepped in. 30 belugas and four dolphins have relocated over several complicated moves. One of the whales died 2 weeks after being moved to Chicago due to dehydration. Marineland closed its doors in 2024, 5 years after Canada banned whale and dolphin captivity, along with performances. Cameron McIntosh, CBC News, Toronto.
0: And that is The World This Hour. For CBC News, I'm Helen Mann.
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7: Hi there, I'm Julie Nesralla. Welcome to Tempo. If you're just joining CBC Music, come on in. You know how they say optics are everything? Well, Carl Maria von Weber was not of noble birth, but his father was obsessed with status and determined to become an aristocrat, even if he had to lie about it, which he did. Carl Maria von Weber's father took it upon himself to add the aristocratic von to their last name as a way of upping their social ante without any legal right to do so.

Brilliant music by Carl Maria von Weber, the overture to his opera Der Freischütz, or The Free Shot, here with Howard Griffiths leading the WDR Symphony Orchestra. You're listening to Tempo, and this is CBC Music. Imagine opening up one of Johann Sebastian Bach's scores and having the guts to criticize a single note. Who would dare? Well, when Johann Sebastian Bach was alive, he was respected as a star performer rather than a star composer. And because of that, people had no problem dissing him. One critic said that Bach's harmonies and driving rhythms were confusing, bombastic, and lacking in naturalness. Another guy wrote, "This great man would be the wonder of all nations if he had a more pleasing style and did not spoil his compositions by excess of art." And finally, the English composer Arnold Bax didn't mince words when he said, "All of Bach's last movements are like the running of a sewing machine."

Your daily dose of vitamin JSB. You just heard the fourth movement of Johann Sebastian Bach's Sonata for Violin and Keyboard No. 2 with Olivier Fortin and Sophie Gent. You're listening to Tempo on CBC Music, and I'm Julie Nasralla. More often than not, the default for being different is being insulted. When a young Francis Poulenc was trying to make his way in the world, he applied to the Paris Conservatory. When it was time for his interview, Poulenc showed up with hope in his heart and a bundle of manuscripts under his arm. During his meeting with one of the professors, Poulenc presented his scores. Well, after flipping through some of the pieces, instead of the professor saying, "I'm sorry, young man, but I don't think you would be a good fit for the conservatory," he instead yelled at Poulenc and told him that his music was disgusting, inept, and a load of tasteless garbage.

straight to the heart with those rich and complex romantic harmonies. Music by Francis Poulenc called Mélancolie with pianist Julien Leblanc. You're listening to Tempo. I'm Julie Nasralla, and this is CBC Music. Nothing could keep them apart. Not threats, not evil curses, and not even their parents. Here for you now is a piece called Fairy Tale by Yosef Suk, which tells the tale of two young lovebirds who belong to rival families. In the story, their feuding parents try to keep them apart by capturing them and using curses and threats, but all to no avail, because even as they wield their dark powers, love conquers all, and in the end, your two young lovers really do live happily ever after. Here is Yosef Suk's Fairy Tale with the Buffalo Philharmonic, led by Joanne Faletta.

Antonin Dvorak said that this piece was music from heaven. You just heard Yosef Suk's Fairy Tale Suite with the Buffalo Philharmonic, led by Joanne Faletta. You're listening to Tempo on CBC Music. I'm Julie Nizralla. You've got more tempo and more classical music still to come right after your next news break.

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1: The message from Canadians, I think, is clear. They've given their support, more than 50% in each of these ridings, to the government's plan.
0: Prime Minister Mark Carney commenting this morning on the Liberals' federal by-election sweep of three ridings in Quebec, Ontario, and BC. He's rejecting the suggestion that U.S. President Donald Trump drove Liberal support. As for stalled trade discussions with Washington...
1: When the Americans stop doing memes, stop throwing shade, stop trying to be tough, and start being serious about having those discussions, we can have those discussions.
0: And about those recent disparaging cracks about Canada by Trump's cabinet secretaries, Carney says they are beneath their offices. Amid the Trump trade war, Unifor has begun contract negotiations with one of Detroit's big three automakers. Stellantis has more than 9,000 workers across Canada, and a key priority of the union is restarting the idled assembly plant in Brampton, Ontario, where roughly 2,200 members are on indefinite layoff. Unifor President Lana Payne says strike action is possible if Stellantis falls short of commitments to workers.
2: We're going to work really hard for 2 weeks until we get to September 11th. Then we'll, if we're unable to reach an agreement at that time, we'll bring all of our teams together and we'll decide next steps then.
0: Unifor is also focused on securing production at facilities in Windsor, Ontario, and the Toronto suburb of Etobicoke. The union has already ratified deals with Ford and General Motors. Elections Quebec is changing some rules for the provincial election on October 5th. It will only mail voter information in French, with some exceptions. The agency says it is complying with Quebec's language laws. Quibina Aduro reports.
3: This is a first in Elections Quebec's history, according to the agency. Voters will receive information documents only in French. That being said, voters will also get a QR code directing them to the Elections Quebec website where they can access information in English. In the previous election, information was sent out in both French and English, but now, due to tougher language laws following Bill 96, the agency says it must prioritize French. There are exceptions for Indigenous people and those deemed eligible to receive instructions in English. Those voters can contact the agency and request to receive their documents and other services in English. Elections Quebec says voters should receive the necessary voting information by the week of September 14th, well ahead of voting day on October 5th. Quibino Ruro, CBC News, Quebec City.
0: The number of deaths from last week's flash flood along the border of Tibet and Nepal has now reached more than 1,000, with more than 4,000 others missing. Anna Cunningham reports.
4: This is treacherous and remote terrain. Nepalese hydropower sites are where hundreds are feared trapped in mud-filled tunnels, some deep underground. This local resident says the waters came gushing from above and entered the tunnel with great force. A network of hydropower tunnels are in two of the hardest-hit districts. Canada's Foreign Affairs Minister Anita Anand, in a statement, has confirmed that 10 officials from Ottawa are now on the ground in Nepal to assist Canadians. 30 remain missing. As Nepalese rescuers build temporary bridges to reach remote areas, Nepal's Prime Minister Birendra Shah says some 11,000 people have been rescued. Officials say in Nepal and Tibet, the number killed has passed 1,000. Authorities reportedly burying hundreds of unidentified victims as morgues are overwhelmed. Anna Cunningham, CBC News, London.
0: Former British Prime Minister Keir Starmer says he is stepping down as a Member of Parliament. Starmer tells a local newspaper that he wants to focus more on international affairs. He represented his constituency in London for 11 years. Starmer resigned as Prime Minister earlier this summer. And that is The World This Hour. For CBC News, I'm Helen Mann.
5: Something is happening in Dawson Creek. A wave of violence has swept over this community of just 13,000 people. 15 murders in the last 5 years.
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9: Hello, good morning. Welcome to Tempo. If you're just joining CBC Music, I'm Julie Nasralla. Come on in. Up next, you've got Joaquin Turina's Danzas Fantásticas, which begins with this enigmatic descriptor written in the score. It seemed as though the figures in that incomparable picture were moving inside the calyx of a flower.

A stunning score, and what a vibrant performance. You just heard the BBC Philharmonic Orchestra, led by Juanjo Mena, with Joaquin Turina's Danzas Fantásticas. I'm Julie Nasralla. You're listening to Tempo, and this is CBC Music. If the thought of performing on stage fills you with dread, here's something way scarier you should avoid. Being a page-turner. Being a page-turner is totally nerve-wracking because you could, ostensibly and literally single-handedly, jeopardize the whole performance. Did you see the pianist nod? Do you turn the page now? Now? And heaven forbid you lose your place and miss turning the page altogether. Well, now imagine what it must have felt like to be Ludwig van Beethoven's page-turner. Beethoven's personality notwithstanding, that would have been totally anxiety-making because Beethoven's scores weren't always completely written out when he performed them. So imagine having to sit next to him and look over his shoulder at a score filled with scratched-out bits here and incomplete pages of music there and trying to keep up and not screw up. Well, for the premiere of his Piano Concerto No. 3, Beethoven had a page-turner who had his own fair share of anxiety because he said the manuscript looked like a few Egyptian hieroglyphs, wholly unintelligible to me, but scribbled down to serve as clues for him. Here is Ludwig van Beethoven's complete Piano Concerto No. 3, starring Jonathan Biss with the Swedish Radio Symphony Orchestra, led by Malin Broman.

is a piano dynamo. You just heard superstar Jonathan Biss with Ludwig van Beethoven's Piano Concerto No. 3 in this terrific live capture starring the Swedish Radio Symphony Orchestra led by Malin Broman. And that is the recording that rounds out your time with Tempo today here on CBC Music. I'm Julie Nizrala. Thank you so much for being here and for sharing all of these pieces together. Right now, you've got 3 more hours of classical music waiting for you on the other side of the news with Tom Allen and About Time. That's next.

0: From CBC News, The World This Hour, I'm Helen Mann. Prime Minister Mark Carney says last night's by-election results are a clear show of support for the government's plan. His Liberal Party swept all three races in BC, Ontario and Quebec. The strong showing comes in the shadow of an increasingly tense trade war with the United States. David Thurton has more.
1: B for victory.
2: Flashing the V sign with his hands, Prime Minister Mark Carney basked in three by-election wins. Liberals held on to Toronto and Vancouver seats and flipped Chicoutimi-Lefioré, a riding that's been conservative for the past 8 years.
3: The message from Canadians, I think, is clear.
2: Carney said the win signals his plan for the economy and more recently rejecting a trade deal with the U.S. is working.
3: And when the Americans stop doing memes, stop throwing shade, stop trying to be tough and start being serious about having those discussions, we can have those discussions.
2: Carney there referring to the U.S. government renaming Lake Ontario and a U.S. official insulting the Canadian military in a social media post. On these and other antics, the Prime Minister said,
3: it's beneath their office.
2: David Thurton, CBC News, Ottawa.
0: Donald Trump says the U.S. is once again striking Iranian targets today. That's after Iran fired on U.S. assets in Jordan and the United Arab Emirates in retaliation for a U.S. strike on Iranian rocket launchers. On social media today, the U.S. president threatened bigger strikes if Tehran retaliates. Iranian officials say Washington will regret its attacks, adding it plans to target more U.S. sites in the Gulf region. In Gaza, residents are mourning the deaths of several people, including two children and a woman killed in Israeli strikes. Palestinians marched through Gaza City carrying a stretcher and chanting. Israel says it captured a senior Hamas official but did not provide details. Local reports allege anti-Hamas Palestinian militants backed by Israel were exposed while conducting a raid. They claim the ensuing Israeli strikes to cover the operation killed and injured several people. Israel's defense minister says activity by Israeli forces in the territory continues at all times. The number of people killed by last week's flash flood along the Nepal-Tibet border is now over 1,000. More than 4,000 others are still missing, with some believed to be stranded inside hydropower tunnels. Rescuers arrived by helicopter at one hydroelectric plant. Debris and mud have blocked the opening of the tunnel there. Dozens of people are believed to be stuck inside. Prime Minister Balandra Shah says nearly 300 have been rescued from hydropower sites so far. Authorities estimate 600 people are still trapped in other power project facilities. Shah also says 11,000 people across the country have been rescued so far and that power and communication lines have been restored in some areas. The last whales held in captivity in Canada have now been moved. Marineland's final six belugas have begun their journey to aquariums in the U.S. Cameron McIntosh has more.
4: One by one, trucks with special tanks driving Marineland's last six belugas from the closed park in Niagara Falls to Toronto's Pearson Airport. The whales loaded onto transport planes, two of them going to Shedd Aquarium in Chicago, the other four SeaWorld in San Antonio. At one point, Marineland threatened to euthanize the whales after the federal government blocked its attempts to move them to China, citing concerns for how the whales would be treated. A consortium of aquariums in the U.S. and Spain stepped in. 30 belugas and four dolphins have relocated over several complicated moves. One of the whales died 2 weeks after being moved to Chicago due to dehydration. Marineland closed its doors in 2024, 5 years after Canada banned whale and dolphin captivity, along with performances. Cameron McIntosh, CBC News, Toronto.
0: And that is your World This Hour. For CBC News, I'm Helen Mann.
5: Things at the precinct haven't been the same.
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Welcome to the program. Welcome to the afternoon. You're listening to About Time, a radio show that comes your way every weekday afternoon for 3 hours of music and stories right here on the CBC Music Network. My name is Tom Allen. Delighted once again to be your host. Plenty of great music on the program ahead. From a very recent composition by the Canadian composer James Rolfe to an ancient composition by the French composer Perrotin Legrand, who was music director in Notre-Dame when Notre-Dame was a new and shining tall building in Paris, and much else in between those two posts on the time calendar on this afternoon's program. Nadia Boulanger, Alberto Ginastera, Rebecca Clark, Jocelyn Morlock. And this from Claude Debussy from Iberia, the first movement, Par les rues et par les chemins, which in sort of usual French now would be by the streets and by the streets. But historically, a rue was a city street and a chemin, a kind of a country byway, a single lane. So there's the traffic report, whatever gets you there.

And a very subtle orchestration of Claude Debussy from his piece called Iberia. That one, the first movement, Par les roues et par les chemins, by the city streets or the country lanes. And we heard the Montreal Symphony Orchestra. So from that very broad, nuanced orchestral palette, some people complained about Debussy's orchestration, Maurice Ravel among them, but he did know how to use the colors that were available to him. And they were many and many in texture, in sound and timbre. The opposite is true here, where Béla Bartók is, from his 1937 piece that we're about to hear, creating a broad color palette from relatively limited instruments. Two pianos, so there's going to be about the same sound from either of those. And then percussion, which, it's true, has many choices, but a total of four players, not 100. And the results are spectacular. From 1937, the Sonata for Pianos and Percussion, the third movement.

Listen to how long the audience allowed that to hang there, that beautiful and cherished moment. I know it doesn't always happen that way, and there are people who want to yell bravo and such, and you know, we don't want to dampen that enthusiasm.

There are a couple of beautiful examples of Canadian folklore. That was created, composed by Alyssa Delbert Sawchuk, a Métis heritage fiddler in Winnipeg, and that piece called A Search for Resonance, played by Mayumi Zeiler with a great crew of Toronto-based freelance string players, including Ryan Davis and Joe Phillips. Before that, from La Bottine Souriante, the excellent Quebec folklore group, still going after more than 30 years. That was called La Complainte du Folkloriste, and that was written by Philippe Bruneau. So from two examples of folk music, the technical definition of folk music is we don't know where it comes from. If it's been passed from person to person, from musician to musician enough, then it achieves a kind of dual edge of recognition. One is everybody knows it and presumably loves it if it keeps getting played again and again. The other side is nobody knows who wrote it. Nobody knows where it came from or whether it was evolved over time. It just becomes a thing, like a schoolyard chant or game or a joke that is passed between people. It becomes part of the fabric of a community. Remarkably, that isn't true with this music, even though it is beloved. This is the earliest example of a piece of music written down on paper when we still know who wrote it and where it came from, although it did come from a very long time ago. We don't know exactly when Perrotin, the music director at Notre Dame in Paris, wrote this music. We know he did, and his innovation of adding, more than one or two voices, three voices, was news, so it was remembered in that way. But I do feel like it's important to clarify exactly when. We don't know his birth and death dates, just that he flourished around 1200. We also don't know how complete Notre Dame was at the time that he was there, because it had been in construction for some 40 years at the time, but it wasn't built for another almost 150. Somewhere in there, the man named Perrotin Le Grand created this.

That is music written, we don't know exactly when, around the year 1200, by the man who was the second, as far as we know, music director for Notre-Dame Cathedral, Perrotin Le Grand, Paul Hillier directing the theater of voices on that recording, Benedicamus Domino. So that's pretty old music. Now, it is a relative term. If you were to ask the Canadian composer James Rolfe, do you remember that recording of oboe quartets that your music was featured on? He might say, oh, yeah, when was that? That's a while ago. Yeah, it was 2009, so 809 years or so after what we've just heard. It features oboist Jim Mason. Here's the first movement.

And the wonderful musicianship of Jim Mason, the oboist there, with Julie Baumgartel, his life partner, playing the violin, Pat Jordan, the violist, and Mark Agay on the cello, from a 2009 recording of the Gallery Players of Niagara. That was James Rolfe's music. That was called Oboe Quartet. And nothing against calling something an oboe quartet, because it's accurate. There are four people there, and one of them is playing the oboe. But when it comes to naming pieces, well, there's always the possibility of something a little more evocative. Classical music is kind of divided between composers who chose names that might have been interesting for publishers or for the buying public, as opposed to those who didn't want to affect the way people heard their music and called it something like Symphony No. 3 or Sonata No. 6. So we're working on a feature for the coming year to see if we can come up with a little more exciting names for some of the better-known pieces in the repertoire. When it comes to naming things, the 18th century French keyboard composer and virtuoso François Couperin was a master. From his 25th book of keyboard pieces, this one's called The Wandering Shadows.

from François Couperin. That was Alexandre Tarot playing a piece from the 25th book of keyboard pieces, that one called Les Ombres Errantes, The Wandering Shadows. That's a great name. You're listening to About Time on CBC Music. So that's the theme of a feature that will start mid-late September. We're thinking of calling it Name That Tune. The idea being that there's probably a more interesting name for some of the great music of the canon of classical music than, for example, Symphony No. 2, the first movement. I mean, you could say that this is called Sostenuto Assai, which it is. That doesn't improve it much. I'm sure we could do better than that, right, Robert Schumann?

0: National Arts Center Orchestra, led by Alexander Shelley. And that is the second symphony of Robert Schumann, the first movement. Time for news, top of the hour, half past in Newfoundland. Lots more on the way. In the next hour, we bring you the Vancouver Early Music Ensemble Standing Wave, a great recording of music by Jocelyn Morlock, plus four saxophones and Alexander Glazunov.
1: From CBC News, The World This Hour, I'm Helen Mann. Donald Trump says the U.S. is once again striking Iranian targets today. That's after Iran fired on U.S. assets in Jordan and the United Arab Emirates in retaliation for a U.S. strike on Iranian rocket launchers. On social media today, the U.S. president threatened bigger strikes if Tehran retaliates. Iranian state media now say Tehran is launching missiles and drones at more U.S. sites in the region.
2: The message from Canadians, I think, is clear. They've given their support, more than 50% in each of these ridings, to the government's plan.
1: Prime Minister Mark Carney commenting this morning on the Liberals' federal by-election sweep of three ridings in Quebec, Ontario, and BC. He's rejecting the suggestion that U.S. President Donald Trump drove Liberal support. As for stalled trade discussions with Washington,
2: when the Americans stop doing memes, stop throwing shade, stop trying to be tough, and start being serious about having those discussions, we can have those discussions.
1: And about those recent disparaging cracks about Canada by Trump's cabinet secretaries, Carney says they are beneath their offices. A former BC Conservative MLA has pleaded not guilty to assault, assault by choking, and uttering threats. Han Chan's lawyer entered the plea in provincial court last week. Chan has opted for a jury trial. Court documents show the offenses allegedly happened in January 2024. Chan was removed from the BC Conservative caucus when he was charged in March. At the time, he said he would not resign and that he was innocent until proven guilty. Russia pounded the Ukrainian capital for more than 12 hours overnight, killing at least a dozen people. Today, Canada is adding its voice to those of a number of allies, speaking out about Russia's finance minister being invited to a G20 finance meeting in the U.S. Kate McKenna has the latest.
3: Created a lot of discomfort around the table, not only from Canada, but I would say from a number of colleagues.
4: Canada's finance minister, François-Philippe Champagne, says the inclusion of Russia's finance minister at this year's G20 finance meeting was concerning. He reiterated Canada's support for Ukraine.
3: The devastation that we're seeing requires all of us to show great, great, great unity.
4: This was the first time finance minister Anton Siluanov was invited to a G20 meeting since Russia's full-scale invasion of Ukraine. He was invited by the Trump administration in a move that upset European allies, including Poland's finance minister Andrzej Domanski.
5: The presence of Russia here in Asheville in the U.S. is no sign of any normalization.
4: Asked Monday, U.S. President Donald Trump said Russia was included because the president likes getting along with everyone. Kate McKenna, CBC News, Ottawa.
1: The number of deaths from last week's flash flood along the border of Tibet and Nepal has now reached more than 1,000, with more than 4,000 others missing. Anna Cunningham reports.
6: This is treacherous and remote terrain. Nepalese hydropower sites are where hundreds are feared trapped in mud-filled tunnels, some deep underground. This local resident says the waters came gushing from above and entered the tunnel with great force. The network of hydropower tunnels are in two of the hardest-hit districts. Canada's Foreign Affairs Minister Anita Anand, in a statement, has confirmed that 10 officials from Ottawa are now on the ground in Nepal to assist Canadians. 30 remain missing. As Nepalese rescuers build temporary bridges to reach remote areas, Nepal's Prime Minister Birendra Shah says some 11,000 people have been rescued. Officials say in Nepal and Tibet, the number killed has passed 1,000. Authorities reportedly burying hundreds of unidentified victims as morgues are overwhelmed. Anna Cunningham, CBC News, London.
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7: Rubik's, Jigsaw, Wordle, hardly. 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That's Puzzling, all summer long. 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

You're listening to About Time on CBC Music. My name is Tom Allen. Thanks for being here with us. Lots more to go in this, our second hour for today's program. A little later on, some Dutch music. It's not Dutch Music Week, mind you, but we have some good Dutch music. Johan Vagenaar, the composer, his concert overture, musically telling the Cyrano de Bergerac story. And he dictated the music from hiding in the hedge to a much better-looking composer who wrote down the ideas. That's not true, but the music is engaging, and do stay tuned for that. We also have music from the English composer and violist Rebecca Clark, plus this from the Czech composer Leos Janáček from his Lochian Dances, this first movement, which I've learned by looking it up. The dance is called a Starodavni, so this is music that would accompany that dance, which is a very smooth, gentle dance in which the couple parades about around in a kind of pastoral fashion. But you don't get any of that from the name. I thought maybe by translating the name, I'd find something out. But Starodavni just translates to old-fashioned. It's just an old dance, which is the musical dance equivalent of an instruction like you turn left where the water tower used to be. Good luck finding it.

from the Czech composer Leos Janáček from the Lachian Dances. That is the Starodavni, an old-fashioned dance in a gentle style, which apparently comes from the Moravian district. That was Jakub Hrusa with the Brno Philharmonic. This comes from the English composer Rebecca Clark from 1918, when she experienced a certain degree of recognition and was in the process of moving away from England, where she had been brought up, to live in America, where she spent much of the rest of her life. This is the lively second movement from her Viola Sonata.

Mariev Scarfone and Marina Thibault, two great Montreal musicians, with Rebecca Clark, second movement of the Viola Sonata. I don't think you need to understand the context of this music from the late 18th century by Carl Philipp Emanuel Bach. I don't think you need to know how it would have been received at the time to enjoy it now. It's beautiful, inventive, and interesting music. But I do find it intriguing that this was kind of shocking. It was kind of impulsive. If you look at dances from the time, for example, the dances progressed relatively slowly. There was always an introduction. There was plenty of preparation. When a new melody or a new section was going to be introduced, there was a lot of time given to the audience to get ready, the kind of thing we don't need now and don't expect. But they did expect that in the 1770s. And for someone like Carl Philipp Emanuel Bach to just dispense with any kind of transition, to just say done, like Monty Python's giant boot from the sky landing and squishing something and moving on to the next, it was scandalous. And it was fantastic.

Lively and spiky recording by the Academy for Alta Music Berlin with Bernhard Fork directing, and that is the F major symphony by Carl Philipp Emanuel Bach. So it's a matter of opinion, but to me, you can draw a direct line between that music and C.P.E. Bach to Beethoven, that kind of impulsive, jagged, rhythmically motivated style of orchestral music. Beethoven did that and more. And then I think you can draw a direct line from that to late 20th century minimalist music, where a cellular idea like da-da-da-da is taken and repeated and worked with in minimal fashion again and again and again. Now, whether you agree with that progression of things, it's debatable, but that's how I hear it. And it does make it intriguing to think about the criticism that comes to minimalist music, or at least at one point did, from people who love Beethoven or C.P.E. Bach. That was part of, I think, the kind of tongue-in-cheek motivation behind Jocelyn Morlock for this piece of music, which is inspired by Philip Glass's minimalist music, that kind of repetitive cellular music. The late Jocelyn Morlock was asked to write a piece for Standing Wave, the Vancouver-based new music ensemble. And she created something that simultaneously paraphrases Glass's style and also addresses the idea that maybe it's a little too easy to criticize without thinking about the real musical context. Again, that's just my theory and my opinion, but the title of the piece is a contraction of the expression, "Those who live in glass houses shouldn't throw stones." This is Jocelyn Morlock's piece called Stones

That is the ensemble from Vancouver called Standing Wave, playing music written for them by the late Jocelyn Morlock. That's called Stone's Throw. You're listening to About Time on CBC Music. Alexander Glazunov was a prominent composer in Russia in the late 19th century, early 20th. His name is most closely associated now with a kind of throwaway comment made by the widow of Nikolai Rimsky-Korsakov, the very influential teacher and composer. When Rimsky-Korsakov died, Igor Stravinsky, who had been one of his students, was bereft, was weeping uncontrollably at the funeral. And Mrs. Rimsky-Korsakov is said to have patted him on the arm and said something like, there, at least we still have Glazunov, which isn't much comfort. But we still did have Glazunov for quite a long time. He lived until 1936. By which point, he would have known that the saxophone had been accepted fully in French society as a jazz instrument, as well as in America, where it was already playing in the mood and that sort of thing. But still, back in Russia, was known more as a classical instrument, or at least as much. And Glazunov, still being there, wrote this for four saxophones in 1932.

The Signum Saxophone Quartet with music by Alexander Glazunov from 1932. For the remainder of this hour, the program will be in the 1905 company of the Dutch composer Johann Falkenauer, who took up the idea that had been courageously put forward by Richard Strauss in the previous decade or so of telling a story with music. It's hard to get the actual narrative events of Cyrano de Bergerac, the story of a brilliant but not attractive man who gets a more attractive and not so brilliant man to court his love for him. It's hard to get those things across with music, but you can get emotions across. And some of those that are indicated by Falkenauer were cheerfulness and chivalry and humor and satire and strength of character, all in abundance here in this performance by the Royal Concertgebouw.

0: The 1905 concert overture called Cyrano de Bergerac, composed by the Dutch composer Johan Vagenaar. That's the Royal Concertgebouw Orchestra with Ricardo Chailly directing. Time for news. Lots more on the way in our final hour, right here on About Time on CBC Music. 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
1: From CBC News, The World This Hour, I'm Helen Mann. The U.S. State Department is advising Americans in the Middle East to be prepared for the potential for unforeseen escalation. That's following the latest tit-for-tat between the U.S. and Iran today, with yet more missiles fired and more threats of military force. Jagruti Dave has the latest from Washington.
2: Reports on Iranian state media of explosions in the southern part of the country as strikes and counterstrikes erupt once again between the United States and Iran. On social media, Donald Trump posted the latest strikes were retaliation for the Iranians' failed attempt at adding sea mines to the Strait of Hormuz and for firing 8 missiles at a U.S. military base in Jordan. The U.S. president warned Iran will be hit again at a much harder and higher level if it hits back, repeating his threat to conduct the biggest attack of them all. But Iranian state media is already indicating they've retaliated with missiles and drones against U.S. interests in the Middle East. All this indicates another likely cycle of fighting, despite the U.S.'s pursuit of economic sanctions and an ongoing deadlock over the Strait of Hormuz. Jagruti Dave for CBC News, Washington.
1: Prime Minister Mark Carney says last night's by-election results are a clear show of support for the government's plan. His Liberal Party swept all 3 races in B.C., Ontario and Quebec. The strong showing comes in the shadow of an increasingly tense trade war with the United States. David Thurton has more.
3: Flashing the V sign with his hands, Prime Minister Mark Carney basked in 3 by-election wins. Liberals held on to Toronto and Vancouver seats and flipped Chicoutimi-Lefioure, a riding that's been conservative for the past 8 years.
4: The message from Canadians, I think, is clear.
3: Carney said the win signals his plan for the economy and more recently rejecting a trade deal with the U.S. is working.
4: And when the Americans stop doing memes, stop throwing shade, stop trying to be tough and start being serious about having those discussions, we can have those discussions.
3: Carney there referring to the U.S. government renaming Lake Ontario and a U.S. official insulting the Canadian military in a social media post. On these and other antics, the Prime Minister said,
4: it's beneath their office.
3: David Thurton, CBC News, Ottawa.
1: Finance Minister François-Philippe Champagne says Canada needs to establish a level playing field and reduce any friction with trading partners. Trade talks between the U.S. and Canada collapsed last month, with each side blaming the other for derailing 3 days of intensive negotiations. Speaking from the G20 meeting in Asheville, North Carolina, Champagne says Canada's position is clear to protect our key sectors and workers.
5: We've chosen measures that are proportionate, strategic and designed to make sure that we would respond dollar for dollar, tariff for tariff. And this is in the spirit of leveling the playing field.
1: Champagne was expected to meet with his American counterpart, U.S. Treasury Secretary Scott Bessent, on the sidelines of the finance minister's meeting. The number of people killed by last week's flash flood along the Nepal-Tibet border is now over 1,000. More than 4,000 others are still missing, with some believed to be stranded inside hydropower tunnels. Rescuers arrived by helicopter at one hydroelectric plant. Debris and mud have blocked the opening of the tunnel there. Dozens of people are believed to be stuck inside. Prime Minister Bilendra Shah says nearly 300 have been rescued from hydropower sites so far. Authorities estimate 600 people are still trapped in other power project facilities. Shah also says 11,000 people across the country have been rescued so far and that power and communication lines have been restored in some areas. And that is your World This Hour. For news anytime, you can visit our website at cbcnews.ca. For CBC News, I'm Helen Mann.
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You're listening to About Time on CBC Music. My name is Tom Allen. Lots more to go in this, our final hour for today's program. Thanks for being here. A little later on, the complete fantasy variations for piano and orchestra by Nadia Boulanger, the French composer who became far, far better known as a teacher, and for good reason. The list of students, of high-achieving, remarkable students of Nadia Boulanger is truly hard to believe. Varied from, well, Quincy Jones, Astor Piazzolla, Steve Reich, plus just about anybody else that you can name who accomplished something significant in the second half of the 20th century in music, probably studied with Nadia Boulanger, including a number of prominent Canadians. At any rate, she wasn't just a teacher. Early in her musical career, she composed and wrote some truly beautiful pieces. We'll hear one of those later this hour. And we'll start with this from Alberto Ginastera, the Argentinian composer of this music, both inspired by and to a certain degree shaped by the pampas, the wandering prairie of Argentina with low grasslands and a beautiful varied texture to the land. This is a piece called Pampeana No. 2, inspired by the pampas and written for the cellist Aurora Natola, who later was married to Ginastera. So the piece is a kind of a rhapsody. It goes where it wants to go. It follows the contour of the land in the most organic and delightful fashion. The Pampeana No. 2 from 1952. This is performed by Sol Gabata with the Munich Radio Orchestra.

as varied and wandering as the Argentinian Pampas. That's the Pampeana number 2 for cello and orchestra by Alberto Ginastera. Sol Gabetta was the soloist with Ari Razalainen and the Munich Radio Orchestra. This comes from Mathieu Godet, from his project of recording all of the piano music of Franz Schubert, and it reinforces the idea that everything Schubert wrote, even though much of it was for piano, it all comes down to song. There is never a moment that there's not a melody to sing with. Here is the Momo Musical number 2.

there, tuneful and sweet to the last. Such beautiful music. That's Franz Schubert as played by Mathieu Godet, and that is the second musical moment. You're listening to About Time on CBC Music. Have you noticed a slightly increased prominence of Soviet-style music, music that has a certain irony and sarcasm built into it, like Shostakovich or Prokofiev? In this case, we're about to listen to the String Quartet No. 3 from 2008, so 20 years after the fall of the Soviet Union, by the Polish composer Krzysztof Penderecki. But it definitely points to a sense of seeing what is true, even if what is being told to you by the authorities does not line up with that truth. It just seems to be happening a little more these days. This String Quartet No. 3 called Leaves of an Unwritten Diary, played here by the Molinari Quartet.

Haunting and powerful music from Krzysztof Penderecki, the great Polish composer, written in 2008. The third string quartet, played there by the Montreal-based Quattro Molinari. That's Leaves of an Unwritten Diary. For the remainder of today's program, we'll be in the company of the 25-year-old Nadia Boulanger, 1912, about a decade before the life-altering tragedy of the death of her brilliant younger sister, Lily. The two sisters were both actively composing, but when Lily died at such an early age, Nadia gave up composing and became one of the most prominent teachers in music history. But before that, she had written this, the Fantasy Variations for Piano and Orchestra. This features David Grilshammer with Stephen Sloan directing the Orchestre Philharmonique.

0: from 1912 and the 25-year-old Nadia Boulanger. That was the pianist David Grousehammer with Stephen Sloan and the Radio Philharmonic of France with the Fantaisie Variée, the Fantasy Variations for Piano and Orchestra by Nadia Boulanger. That's our show for today. Thanks for listening. You've been hearing About Time on CBC Music. News is next. Follow I Drive. My name is Tom Allen. I'll be here tomorrow at the usual time. I do hope I can see you then.
1: From CBC News, The World This Hour, I'm Helen Mann.
2: The message from Canadians, I think, is clear. They've given their support, more than 50% in each of these ridings, to the government's plan.
1: Prime Minister Mark Carney commenting this morning on the Liberals' federal by-election sweep of three ridings in Toronto, Vancouver, and Quebec's Saguenay region. He's rejecting the suggestion that U.S. President Donald Trump drove Liberal support. As for stalled trade discussions with Washington...
2: When the Americans stop doing memes, stop throwing shade, stop trying to be tough, and start being serious about having those discussions, we can have those discussions.
1: And about those recent disparaging cracks about Canada by Trump cabinet secretaries, Carney says they are beneath their offices. Amid the Trump trade war, Unifor has begun contract negotiations with one of Detroit's big three automakers. Stellantis has more than 9,000 workers across Canada. And a key priority of the union is restarting the idled assembly plant in Brampton, Ontario, where roughly 2,200 members are on indefinite layoff. Unifor National President Lana Payne says strike action is possible if Stellantis falls short of commitments to workers.
3: We're going to work really hard for 2 weeks until we get to September 11th. Then we'll, if we're unable to reach an agreement at that time, we'll bring all of our teams together and we'll decide next steps then.
1: Unifor is also focused on securing production at facilities in Windsor, Ontario, and the Toronto suburb of Etobicoke. The union's already ratified deals with Ford and General Motors. Russia pounded the Ukrainian capital for more than 12 hours last night, killing at least a dozen people. Today, Canada is adding its voice to those of a number of allies speaking out about Russia's finance minister being invited to a G20 finance meeting in the U.S. Kate McKenna has the latest.
4: Created a lot of discomfort around the table, not only from Canada, but I would say from a number of colleagues.
5: Canada's finance minister, François-Philippe Champagne, says the inclusion of Russia's finance minister at this year's G20 finance meeting was concerning. He reiterated Canada's support for Ukraine.
4: The devastation that we're seeing requires all of us to show great, great, great unity.
5: This was the first time finance minister Anton Siluanov was invited to a G20 meeting since Russia's full-scale invasion of Ukraine. He was invited by the Trump administration in a move that upset European allies, including Poland's finance minister Andrzej Domanski.
6: The presence of Russia here in Asheville, in the U.S., is no sign of any normalization.
5: Last Monday, U.S. President Donald Trump said Russia was included because the president likes getting along with everyone. Kate McKenna, CBC News, Ottawa.
1: In Gaza, residents are mourning the deaths of several people, including two children and a woman killed in Israeli airstrikes. Palestinians marched through Gaza City carrying a stretcher and chanting. Israel says it captured a senior Hamas official but did not provide details. Local reports allege anti-Hamas Palestinian militants backed by Israel were exposed while conducting a raid. They claim the ensuing Israeli strikes to cover the operation killed and injured several people. Israel's defense minister says activity by Israeli forces in the territory continues at all times. Norway's new king, Håkon VIII, has pledged the oath of allegiance to the country's constitution.
7: Med dets konstitusjon og lover, så sant
1: hjelper meg Gud. Taking the oath is largely symbolic, as power lies with the elected government and parliament, but the royal family retains a role in promoting the Scandinavian nation around the world. Håkon ascended to the throne when his father, Harald V, died on Friday at the age of 89. His funeral will take place in Oslo on September the 9th. That is your World This Hour. For news anytime, visit cbcnews.ca. For CBC News, I'm Helen Mann.
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1: Gee whiz, letting it fly. That's Cameron Whitcomb with Fragile. You're listening to CBC Music. It's September 1st. What are we even doing? I'm Rich Turfry. I'm here till 6 o'clock. Let's hang out. I'll play some records for you, tell you some good stories. In a few minutes, I have some White Stripes news for you. More of a story, I guess. Not so much news, but it's a bit of a bummer, so hold on to your hat. Right now, I'm going to play one for you from Billy Ann. Here's Baby Blue.

That's Wolf Castle from the East Coast. You just heard Gravity / Levity. Now, I have a bee in my bonnet. This is a gross situation right here. The Daily Mail tabloid newspaper from the UK decided that they should take it upon themselves to track down Meg White of the White Stripes for some reason. Now, she retired from music years ago. They decided they didn't want to allow her her peace. And so they sent some photographers to hide in the bushes and snap photos, and they ran some sort of story. But it turns out that it was not Meg White in the photos at all. It was some other random woman that they had been stalking. And instead of issuing an apology to anyone or anything like that, they just quietly deleted the story from their website. Just awful. You gotta leave Meg White alone. I'm gonna play a classic from Meg White and the White Stripes for you right now. Here's Blue Orchid.

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Don't

That's Mumford & Sons with Rushmere. Dominique Way is up next. This is a singer-songwriter from Toronto, definitely one to watch. Now, I have commented before on how many young songwriters cite Joni Mitchell as an influence these days. I saw an interview with Dominique where she was asked to name a song that she wishes she had written, and she mentioned Both Sides Now by Joni. The influence continues to grow. Now, I don't know if you'll pick up on any Joni Mitchell influence in the song I'll play for you now, because this is a decidedly modern song, not something that Joni would have written back in the 60s or 70s, because back then, GPS did not exist. This is Dominique Way with Lady in the GPS.

One of Elvis Costello's best right there from 1989. That's Veronica from the album Spike. Now, Remy Wolf is up next. There is a new album on the way, and I've been hearing reviews of some of the new material, and people are saying that it's a bit of a different look for Remy Wolf this time around. Let's get a little taste of what's to come right now. This one's called Bottle.

0: That's Loren with Gold in California. We are celebrating 70 September. This is one of my personal all-time favorites, one of the most sampled songs of all time. It's the Honey Drippers with Impeach the President.
1: Ladies and gentlemen, we have the Honey Drippers in the house.

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1: Madonna loves that spoken word, doesn't she? With Sabrina Carpenter, you just heard Bring Your Love, Distant Cousins after the news on CBC Music.
2: From CBC News, The World This Hour, I'm Helen Mann. Prime Minister Mark Carney is pushing back against a string of insults and put-downs coming from the members of U.S. President Donald Trump's cabinet, saying they have to end before any trade talks resume. Carney says the liberal sweep of three by-elections yesterday is a sign voters back his party's plans for the economy in the face of heavy tariffs imposed by Washington. Tom Perry reports.
3: First off, I want to congratulate the candidates.
4: Prime Minister Mark Carney briefly celebrating three by-election wins before returning to a bigger fight, a trade war with the U.S. Donald Trump and his inner circle have been insulting and belittling Canadians. Trump moving to rename Lake Ontario, his defense secretary Pete Hegseth this week posting a message on social media apparently aimed at demeaning Canadian military cadets. The prime minister calls it beneath the office of a cabinet secretary and says it won't help reboot trade talks.
3: And when the Americans stop doing memes, stop throwing shade, stop trying to be tough, and start being serious about having those discussions, we can have those discussions. But
4: despite that, the prime minister says there still remains an opportunity for what he calls a mutually beneficial deal. Tom Perry, CBC News, Ottawa.
2: And Apple Maps users in the U.S. will now see Lake Ontario renamed Lake America. The company just made the change days after Alphabet did the same thing on Google Maps. As Tom mentioned, U.S. President Donald Trump signed an executive order renaming the lake last week after the breakdown of the trade talks. Apple users in this country will still see Lake Ontario on the company's sites, while international users will see both names. The number of people killed by last week's flash flood along the Nepal-Tibet border has now reached over 1,000. Rescue teams with search dogs continue to scour the mud and rubble looking for more than 4,000 others who are still missing. Some are believed to be stranded inside power tunnels. Rescuers arrived by helicopter at one hydroelectric plant. Debris and mud have blocked the opening of the tunnel there. Dozens of people are believed to be stuck inside, and officials estimate 600 others are still trapped in other power facilities. Prime Minister Balendra Shaw says nearly 300 have been pulled alive from similar sites. He also says 11,000 people across the country have been rescued so far, and that power and communication lines have been restored in some areas. A former BC Conservative MLA has pleaded not guilty to assault, assault by choking, and uttering threats. Han Chan's lawyer entered the plea in provincial court last week. Chan has opted for a jury trial. Court documents show the offenses allegedly happened in January 2024. Chan was removed from the BC Conservative caucus when he was charged in March. At the time, he said he would not resign and that he was innocent until proven guilty. Ontario's Marineland theme park once held 30 belugas. Today, they have none. The last of the cash-strapped park's whales have now been moved to aquariums in the U.S. Cameron McIntosh has more.
5: One by one, trucks with special tanks driving Marineland's last six belugas from the closed park in Niagara Falls to Toronto's Pearson Airport. The whales loaded onto transport planes, two of them going to Shedd Aquarium in Chicago, the other four, SeaWorld in San Antonio. At one point, Marineland threatened to euthanize the whales after the federal government blocked its attempts to move them to China, citing concerns for how the whales would be treated. A consortium of aquariums in the U.S. and Spain stepped in. 30 belugas and four dolphins have relocated over several complicated moves. One of the whales died 2 weeks after being moved to Chicago due to dehydration. Marineland closed its doors in 2024, 5 years after Canada banned whale and dolphin captivity, along with performances. Cameron McIntosh, CBC News, Toronto.
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8: 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Catch the new series, Must Love Dogs, a heartwarming show about a dog-loving couple and Brady's life as a running back for the Winnipeg Blue Bombers and a CFL All-Star. 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
0: Distant Cousins. 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
1: All right, let's do this. We heard from CBC Music listener Mike from London, who first of all suggests we take a quick listen to this one from Reunion to set the stage. It's called Life is a Rock.

All right, so that's Reunion. Stay locked in, concentrate as you listen to this one from Iskwe and Nina Hagen, and see if you agree with Mike. This one could be a distant cousin of that song by Reunion you just heard. Here's I Get High.

Who could have predicted the return of Glenn Lewis in 2026? It's awesome. You just heard G-Y-A-M-L. So as I mentioned last hour, we are celebrating 70 September all over again, and I'm very excited because the 70s might be my favorite music decade. That's going to give me the opportunity to play for you a whole lot of my personal favorites over the next several weeks, including the song I'll play for you next. It pops up on just about every playlist that I've ever put together. So I hear this song all the time, and every time it comes on, it makes me happy. It's Money in the Bank from the UK. This is Samande with The Message.

The latest from UK band Jungle. You just heard The Wave. Now, get a load of this. The Tragically Hip's Hits collection, Your Favorites, has been on the Canadian Billboard chart for 400 weeks now, and there's been a big bump recently, and Billboard credits the CBC for re-airing the final concert last month. 400 weeks and counting. The Hip will live forever in this country. I am sure of it. A classic from The Hip right now. Here's My Music at Work.

0: Nothing.
1: That's Julie Neff with Something. So this is pretty interesting. Before coming together, Sam and Haley of True Mountain Laurel had their own individual careers. And a little while back, each of them was on a trip to L.A. to do some songwriting with some pro songwriters. Separate trips, but they ended up staying at the same place. And so at the end of each day, they would check in and chat and ask each other about how it was going. And they agreed that the biggest challenge that they were facing was trying to write songs with a stranger. Now, they already knew each other at this point. They were pals. So very organically, they started writing songs together. So the idea here is that they went to LA to write songs with pros and ended up not only writing songs together, but forming a band too. And here's one of the first songs they wrote together. This one's called Angel So Bad.

from Denver. That's the Lumineers with Ophelia. Now, Jeremy Dutcher is 35 years old, still a kid as far as I'm concerned, but his legacy is already huge. He's the first and only two-time winner of the Polaris Music Prize. So now what? Well, get this. He just announced a tour of Japan and Taiwan, and guess who will be joining him for those shows? Only one of the greatest living classical musicians, Yo-Yo Ma. Can you believe that? What I would give to see one of those shows. The tour starts on October 19th. Who wants to go to Japan?

Alison Russell teaming up with her pals, Joy Lotakun and Julie Williams. You just heard No Springtime. Up next from Tennessee and American Idol fame, this is Cassandra Coleman with Maggie.

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That's Sarah McLachlan with Drawn to the Rhythm. Got a new one for you from Julian Taylor. Very much up my alley because this one is called Drive.

It's Orville Peck with a new one called Too Little, Too Late. Hey, it's 70 September on CBC Music. This past weekend, I watched the Bee Gees documentary all over again for the fifth or sixth time, and it made me a fan all over again. So how about this? One of my favorites here is Spirits Having Flown.

0: Holy Toledo, that song is beautiful. That's the Bee Gees, Rock and Roll Hall of Famers, Spirits Having Flown. Coming up after the news, the story behind one of the most interesting one-hit wonders of the 70s. Stick around, you're listening to CBC Music.
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